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0: 1979 is where we're heading for tonight's 9 and 9. And if you're new around these parts, we play 9 songs, all connected by a certain theme. And tonight, that theme is music from the year 1979. Spoiler alert, there were some good tunes that came out back then. You're going to see. It's ultimate classic rock.
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0: The dream police living inside my head keep giving me traffic tickets. I don't know what that's all about. I thought that inside my head was the one place maybe I was safe. But that is just proof you always have to look out for the law. Just a little life lesson for you. It's Matt Wardlaw. If you're just joining us, this is our 1979 9 at 9. 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

0: Our album of the week is next. This week, in honor of the new Metallica Reload box set that arrived today in stores, of course, we are going to revisit songs from Reload. We will get into that in just a few moments, and tunes from now on Ultimate Classic Rock.
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0: Nelson, Mackenzie, Coop, Tobin, Robin, Boris. Some of the names that are a part of our history. 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
2: Yes, we've been talking about Metallica's Reload box set out today. And so here in this hour, let's revisit songs from that album. And we'll hear some comments from the guys in Metallica as they look back. We're going to start with one you know quite well.
3: Give me fuel, give me fuel.

0: I was working in radio in Cleveland, heard that song live for the first time before it was even on Reload, because Metallica was performing Devil's Dance during the tour they did for Load, and it was something they threw in as kind of a bit of a preview for the upcoming album. But what's interesting is it goes back even further than that, because they had aired it out a few times in 1995 during their escape from the studio shows, including that cool VIP concert that they played for the Molson Ice Polar Beach Party. So they were playing it live for about 2 years before fans could buy it on Reload. Even still, it's one of the lesser heard songs in the Metallica catalog. They have performed it less than 50 times total to date. It's Matt Wardlaw. We are listening to songs from Reload. We'll continue in a moment on Ultimate Classic Rock.
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Wilson, Mackenzie, Coop, Tobin, Robin, Boris. Some of the names that are a part of our history. 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

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A ball hitting a bat. Jet skis on the lake. Yeah, summer just sounds a little different than other seasons, and so does your music. That's because you're a classic rock fan. And whether it's the scream of the hoop, the guitar intro to Layla,

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1: 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Beautiful music got blown up, and it was nothing but rock and roll before it was classic. Poughkeepsie, Dutchess, Hudson. That's what spawned the name WPDH. When you hear those letters, you instantly feel a moment in time, a memory, a vibe of badass radio, legendary DJs, stunts, shows, bits, and music. Yeah, the first 50 years were a blast, but now it's time to write the next 50 years. 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

All right. Billy Idol on 101.5 WPDH, the home of rock and roll and the home of the return of Roof-a-thon. Happy Roof-a-thon weekend. Happy Saturday. It's me, Jana Deek. I hope you're getting out there and supporting Sparrow's Nest, this awesome charity that we have chosen to be a part of the return of Roof-a-thon. Happy 50th anniversary, WPDH. Happy WPDH Day was yesterday. In case you missed it, thanks to the town supervisor in Wappinger and also Dutchess County Executive Sue Serino, they both declared June 26th as WPDH Day. So congratulations to us and congratulations to all of you for sticking with us for 50 years. Whether you're a lifelong listener or a new listener, we're happy to have you. Let's keep it going with Rolling Stones' Miss You on 101.5 WPDH.

been round in that Texas town. About the shack outside the game. You know what I'm talking about. Just let me know if you wanna go to that whole mile on the range. They got a lot of nice girls.

0: That was ZZ Top on 101.5 WPDH, the home of rock and roll. Good morning. Happy Saturday. It's Jana Deke. It's an especially happy Saturday this week because we are celebrating the return of Roofathon. I got to be a part of my first ever Roofathon yesterday, and I got to tell you, genuinely, I had the best time. I was so happy. It was so much fun. I loved waving to everybody who was beeping as they drove by. It made us feel really, really valued in the community. And not to mention, not only did we have people driving by excited, but we also had county executive Sue Serino and town supervisor Joey Cavassini from Wappingers. They came by and they declared it, I was going to say national, but it should be national, but local WPDH Day. Like, it was just such an awesome time. 50 years in the Hudson Valley. We've been rocking with you and we're still rocking. So stick around. 101.5 WPDH.
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0: 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You need to get out there today, the corner of Route 9 and Old Hopewell Road out in Wappingers. We are raising money for an amazing charity here in the Hudson Valley, Sparrow's Nest. If you don't know what they do, you need to check it out. 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So we really need to support this charity. 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But let's keep it going. We are still celebrating our 50th anniversary, and we're featuring those albums that you submitted as your favorite. This week's Big 50 album is disc one of Pink Floyd's The Wall. We're going to play it from start to finish Sunday night, starting at 11 o'clock. This Big 50 is brought to you by Tasca Chrysler Jeep Dodge Ram Fiat of Kingston. 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

That one was AC/DC with TNT on 101.5 WPDH, the home of rock and roll. WPDH that now has their own day. Yeah, that's right. If you missed it yesterday, the kickoff of Roofathon in the town of Wappingers and the entire Dutchess County. Officially, June 26th is now WPDH Day, celebrating rocking 50 years in the Hudson Valley. Let's keep rolling. It's Man in the Box, Alice in Chains on 101.5 WPDH.

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0: All right, Foreigner with Hot Blooded on 101.5 WPDH. Hey there, it's me, Jana Deek. Happy Saturday. I'm happier than usual because Roof-a-thon was so much fun yesterday. But don't worry, if you missed out on the kickoff Friday when Boris and I were out there with Bobby Welber, we had Robin, Taylor, Hopkins, the whole gang. We had the VP out there. We had everybody out there. We had our program director from Massachusetts. He made his way down. It was a star-studded event. If you missed it, don't worry. Today is probably going to be even better because all day long we've got your favorites from WPDH on the roof. Yes, we are not kidding. We have returned to the original location. It is no longer a 7-Eleven. It is a Sitgo on the corner of Old Hopewell Road and Route 9 in Wappingers. Roof-a-thon all weekend supporting Sparrow's Nest, an amazing charity. 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
1: 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Poughkeepsie, Dutchess, Hudson. That's what spawned the name WPDH. 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

0: Cars with You Might Think on 101.5 WPDH, the home of rock and roll. It's me, Jana Deek, and you might think that I'm done talking about the return of Roofathon, but I'm not. It's all I can think about. I'm still riding such a high from yesterday. It was so much fun. It was like, I don't think I've ever been on a roof before, so I was really excited to be on a roof just in general. And this is a great roof. There's actually a lot of room up there. There's a little wall, so I felt safe. We had a nice little setup with tents so we didn't get wet. A bug did fall on my head like 15 minutes after I got there, but that was it. That was my only hang up of the day. It was great. The people over at Sitgo, they were so welcoming. Totally appreciate them for hosting us, but we're still there. So you need to get over there. We're going to be there all day long and tomorrow. Roofathon is back for one weekend only, and we're at the original site, which is now the Sitgo on Route 9 in Wappingers, corner of Old Hopewell Road in Route 9. Come see us from yesterday. Well, you missed that. But come see us this weekend as we raise funds for Sparrow's Nest, that great charity that provides meals for families and caregivers that have received a cancer diagnosis. You're going to see those road warriors out there collecting money for Sparrow's Nest. We've got the boot drive in case you don't make it over to Route 9. You can check out the website and donate to Sparrow's Nest at one of those firehouses. This is a one-of-a-kind WPDH event, and thanks go out to O'Connor and Partners, Ulster Savings Bank, Perfect Exteriors, and MHA of Dutchess County for helping us bring back this legendary event. 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

Bon Jovi, Blaze of Glory on 101.5 WPDH, the home of rock and roll and the home of Roof-a-thon. I don't know what you're doing right now, but you should be getting ready to head on over to that Sitgo at the corner of Old Hopewell Road and Route 9 in Wappingers. We're going to be there all day. All your favorite WPDH DJs rocking with you all day long, trying to collect money for Sparrow's Nest, this amazing charity in the Hudson Valley. If you don't know about them, you should. This amazing woman, Krista Jones, she started this charity in her kitchen because she had a friend diagnosed with colon cancer, and all that she received was a bunch of ziti's and lasagnas, and she was so sick of these dishes that her friend decided, you know what, I'm gonna feed you and your family. And the rest is history. She's been doing it for 12 years since then, maybe 13, I think 13 years. She's been doing it a long time, but it is not it's not free. She's feeding over 400 people. Like, we have got to help her out. She's got an amazing group of volunteers, but it takes over $1 million a year to run Sparrow's Nest. So let's do all we can and help those in our community. The boys are back in town. Thin Lizzy on 101.5 WPDH, the home of rock and roll.

0: Yes, Alice Cooper, you're right. School's out. School's out for summer on 101.5 WPDH, the home of rock and roll. I hope you've got some plans for your kids this summer. I know I am struggling because I've got three kids and they all have different interests. They're all different ages. And it's just tough to get everybody where they need to go. We are really excited for our stay over at Birchwood Acres in Ulster County. I cannot wait to go camping with my family. And I can only not wait to go camping with my family because we're going glamping. If we were going tent camping like I used to do when I was a kid with my family, we wouldn't, because it is way too much work. I saw all the preparation. My stepdad used to prepare for weeks for this vacation. It was supposed to be like more cost efficient. He would spend thousands of dollars on food and activities. We had a new activity every day. It was not like sit in the woods and have a campfire. We did that, but we did so many things during the day. It just seemed like, hey, we could have gone to Disney World for this and you would have had a lot less work. But anyways, my kids and I are going camping and I'm so excited to continue that family tradition, even if it looks a little bit different. What are you doing with your kids this summer? Do you have an exciting vacation planned? I am a vacationer. I just don't have a vacationer's budget. I have a vacationer's mind. So let me know what you're doing this summer. Is it cost efficient? Maybe I'll try it out. This is 101.5 WPDH, the home of rock and roll. Stick around.
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0: Tom Petty with Breakdown on 101.5 WPGH, the home of rock and roll. And I don't know if you saw our pictures on social media yesterday. I share posted a lot in the shirts. But we have some exclusive Roofathon merch. 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

Van Halen, Running with the Devil on 101.5 WPDH, the home of rock and roll. I hope you're running right over to Roofathon. Roofathon has returned. That's right. You're not listening to a 20-year-old broadcast. This is 2026, and we brought it back. We brought back Roofathon to celebrate our 50th anniversary, and I couldn't be happier that I chose this year to join WPDH. It has been a blast. I've been here just about 7 months now, almost. We're just shy of 7 months, and it doesn't feel like it. I have just had so much fun. I don't know if I feel like I've been here forever or if I feel like I got here yesterday, but either way, I love it. I appreciate you for welcoming me into your cars, into your homes. I would say blasting out of your boom boxes because I am like a nostalgia queen, but I don't think many people use those anymore. Either way, thanks for tuning in, and you gotta stick around. We've got a lot of exciting things happening today as Roofathon continues on 101.5 WPDH, the home of rock and roll. 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

0: Dreams by Fleetwood Mac on 101.5 WPDH, the home of rock and roll. And no, you're not dreaming. It's me, Jana Deke, telling you that Roofathon is back. I know I have talked to you ad nauseum about this, but I don't think you truly understand. Actually, you guys probably do. I didn't truly understand what an experience, what an event, what a feeling it is to be out there waving to our listeners who are listening to us as they pass by in their cars, knowing that we are contributing to continuing an amazing charity here in the Hudson Valley. Krista Jones and her charity, Sparrow's Nest, is just, it's irreplaceable. They make homemade meals, healthy meals, not fast food, not whatever's kicking around in the fridge. They take the time to make these thoughtful, love-filled, homemade meals for families who have received a devastating cancer diagnosis. This goes to their caregivers, to the parents, to the kids. They need to eat, especially when you're sick. You need that healthy food. And with all those things on your plate, all those things on your mind with a cancer diagnosis, food is the last thing that you are thinking of. And that's where Sparrow's Nest comes in. For just $50, just a $50 donation, if you go online right now, click on Roofathon, you can help out and feed a family of four for the week for just $50. I know it's tough times for everybody, but it could be you. You never know when it could be you. 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Stick around.
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0: 101.5 WPGH, the home of rock and roll with sharp-dressed man ZZ Top. You know, speaking of sharp-dressed men, Joey Cavazzini, the town supervisor of Wappingers, came over to Roofathon yesterday, and he declared it WPDH Day in the town of Wappinger. But it was just such an honor. It really was. I know I'm new to the station, but I was so excited to be part of such a historical day. I can call it historical because 50 years rocking in the Hudson Valley is history. We have made history and we are making it. We are still making it right now. Roofathon is happening. It's back this weekend only at its original site, now a Sitgo on Route 9, on the corner of Route 9 and Old Hopewell Road in Wappingers. You can come see us all weekend long as we raise funds for Sparrow's Nest. There'll be the Road Warriors. The Boot Drive is back, all for this one-of-a-kind PDH event, and we gotta give our thanks to O'Connor and Partners, Milton Hardware and Building Supply, Davis Furniture, and Northside Auto Body for helping us make this happen. Thank you so much to all the listeners who have donated. Thank you to Krista Jones at Sparrow's Nest for doing such amazing work in this community. Thank you to Joey Cavazzini and Sue Serino for naming WPDH Day on June 26th. Thank you, everyone. I am out of here. Jana Deek, have a great rest of your day. It's 101.5 WPDH.
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0: That's Aerosmith, 101.5 WPDH. It is Roofathon Day 2. We are here. We are back. We are back. And I've got Krista Jones right here. I'm good. For some reason, I can't hear you on the microphone here. You know, why don't you try this microphone?
1: I'll try this microphone.
0: There you
1: Hi.
0: Go. That one,
1: there I,
0: that one actually works. All right.
1: Hi, everybody. This is so exciting. And I'm also realizing I'm a little older than I used to be.
0: We're all learning.
1: It was hard.
0: We're all learning that.
1: Getting up.
0: Yeah.
1: Well, it was hard
0: getting
1: up.
0: Did you sleep here last night?
1: I did. I slept in the back room. They have a really nice bathroom. It was amazing. Had some snacks.
0: Yeah. And here we are, refreshed and ready to go.
1: We are fresh and ready to go.
0: So we are here at the Sitco on Route 9 in the town of Wappinger. This hour, by the way, brought to you by our good friends right down the road at Viscount Wines and Liquor. Right there on Route 9 in Wappinger Falls. Check out their calendar for special events. That's a great spot over there. They raise so much money, too.
1: I love Carol. She is one of our drivers.
0: Carol's the best.
1: Isn't
0: she's so
1: she?
0: Good. I guess, you know, we had these, like, little things that you could buy
1: Yeah, the little, you stick them up.
0: The little sticker. You've seen them in, like, convenience stores and stuff where you make a donation. You get to put your name on it.
1: Right.
0: And you stick it up. They ran out after the first day, so we had to go and deliver more.
1: She's amazing. Yeah. We love her.
0: So they're great. You know who else we love, too? We love Mahoney's.
1: We love Mahoney's.
0: So Pat was here early this morning.
1: Pat was here early.
0: And he dropped off a nice huge check for Sparrow's Nest.
1: $3,000 from our mini putt-putt golf outing.
0: Yeah.
1: I mean, wow.
0: Yeah, Pat is always there to help out the community and help people. And I know he's a big supporter of yours,
1: too.
0: He is.
1: He's always looking for ways to get us involved. I'm like, Pat, thank you for the opportunity. I'm tired. Like, every month, he's like, do you want to do this? I go, Pat, yes, but I'm tired.
0: Yeah.
1: So, well, he's a great guy.
0: Well, listen, you know what's going to wake us up is you guys coming by and dropping some money off.
1: Oh, my gosh. I got to tell you, I think almost everybody out there today for our Road Warriors is a Team Sparrow member. They heard the call. We need Road Warriors. They are out there ready to raise money. Yesterday, we had about $2,300 in the buckets.
0: Just from the
1: in
0: buckets.
1: Change.
0: It's insane.
1: Crazy.
0: And you've got quite the energetic crew out here this morning. I heard lots of woos.
1: Road Warriors, can I get a woo-woo?
0: They're wooing from the streets. Every corner, I'm seeing woos.
1: Oh, my gosh.
0: All right.
1: They heard the call. We want you guys to come out.
0: We want you to come out, drop some money, and we've got this really cool WPDH merch. We've got Sparrow's Nest merch. And, of course, you can come and see our smiling faces this morning as well and make a donation.
1: Can I give you a hug? Only me.
0: Well,
1: do you do hugs?
0: I'm going to tell you how special this is because people who listen to the show know I hate being touched. But for you, I demand a hug. I demand a hug from you.
1: All right, you can hug Boris, but only today.
0: No, it was just you.
1: Oh, I'm the only one that can hug you.
0: You asked. I said you can.
1: Oh, nobody else can hug you.
0: No one else
1: can. All right, you can come by and hug me. You can give us a wave, and any amount is appreciated.
0: Any amount is appreciated, and if you force me to hug you, I will pay money so you don't have to hug me.
1: Okay,
0: I will donate to Sparrow's
1: Nest.
0: That's
1: amazing. We're going to have thousands in for that.
0: Yeah, a dollar for every hug that I don't give you. All right. So anyway, we're gonna come back. We got more to talk about. I want to talk more about Sparrow's Nest.
1: And Road Warriors. We have people out. Firefighters out at all the Stop and Shops. We got to talk about all that.
0: Yes, we're gonna talk about that. We got the boot drive going and all that too.
1: Yeah.
0: So we'll have more happening here live all day long at the Sitco on Route 9 in Wappinger Falls. It's 101.5 WPDH Roofathon.

0: 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It's the Boris Show, Saturday edition, here live at the Roof for Roofathon. We are at the Sitco on Route 9 in Wappingers Falls. And Krista, last night.
1: Oh, wow.
0: Last night was a momentous evening. It is a total flashback in time. We held the one-off final show at the Chance.
1: And nobody knew that there would be a final show.
0: It was the second final show at the Chance. Yeah. So we opened up the Chance.
1: Yeah.
0: It looks like it's going to be refurbished and, you know, they're going to be doing all great things to it. But right now it is as it was for all those years. And you were there. Explain to me the feeling inside that building last night.
1: Boris, it was crazy. The people that came in that were just in tears. They were walking in tears.
0: Yeah.
1: They were so excited to be there. They didn't care. They just wanted to be there. There was, I went in the bathroom. It was like, we're going to miss you, the Chance. Like, there was all this stuff written on the bathroom walls. It was such a cool time. About 250 people in the place. Thank you to the city for allowing us to open it up.
0: I mean, for us to even be able to go in there was a big deal.
1: That was a big favor. Yeah. That was amazing. The bands were amazing. I felt older because I had to keep walking outside. Like, does this seem loud to you? This seems loud to me. It was so fun. It was so fun. So for all of you that came last night, thank you. We did a 50-50.
0: Yeah, raised lots of money for Sparrow's Nest.
1: Alcohol was donated. It was just amazing time. Amazing time.
0: Yeah, and we're going to continue to get those donations all day long here at the Roof, right here at the Sitco on Route 9 in Wappingers Falls. We're going to come back. We've got more guests coming in. We got lots of stuff going on all day, so stick around. And if you see us on the road, drop some money in. Here's Warren, WPDH.

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0: Rolling Stone, Satisfaction. 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Check out their calendar for special events. And speaking of things that are special, Krista, we're here with a very special donor here at Sparrow's Nest, right?
1: We are. As we raise money for Sparrow's Nest, I've got my very sweet friend, Lori Schifoni, who is Brent Financial Group. And Lori came to me last year because she wanted to do something special for her father in memory of her dad. And for those of you that have never had a Sparrow's Nest apple crumb pie, you should. You should, because we make like 3,000 of them.
0: That's a lot of pies.
1: It is so many pies around Thanksgiving, and we raise almost $100,000 with them, and then we have expenses. And she said, you know what? I want to do something in memory of my dad. And that's kind of where you take the story over, right?
2: Absolutely. Thanks, Krista. Yeah, my dad and I have had a financial planning firm for about 39 years. We worked side by side. So he was my partner for a long time, but first and foremost, my dad.
0: Sure. Yeah.
2: So it's been a lovely memory, and he unfortunately was diagnosed with bone cancer and did very well with it, but it did ultimately take his life on September 19th of 2025. So I know he loved the pies at Sparrow's Nest, and he was blessed with a lot of support, but we are a community-based firm. So reaching out to the community and helping people with everyday needs is what we feel made us successful. So when I knew I wanted to do something as a daughter and a partner, Sparrow's Nest just was the only place that I really thought. I know, Krista, we both had some grassroots community efforts way back when, and I've watched hers grow into something really special, and it is the essence of community. And that's what I'd like to think our financial firm is too. So we are pledging $25,000 a year in honor of my dad.
0: Wow.
2: And his name is on the pies, and he touched so many families in this community and helped with their financial foundation. I just felt that was the best way to honor him.
0: Wow,
2: business continues to be successful.
0: That is so beautiful, and it really kind of sums up what Sparrow's Nest is all about, right? Because
2: Indeed. Your
0: dad got those pies, and those pies, that love that came in those pies meant so much to him, and now his name is on those, and that is getting paid forward to all those other families here in the Hudson Valley, and what a tribute to your dad.
2: Thanks.
0: That's great. Thank you so much.
2: I know he'd be happy.
0: I'm sure he would.
1: He did love those pies.
0: And, you know, those pies take a lot of ingredients, right?
1: There's a lot of ingredients.
0: Because you guys are not scrimping on the ingredients with those pies, I know.
1: We are not. And we actually have the beautiful family that donated the apples for the pies coming in next hour, because I thought, let's keep the pie theme going, right?
0: Well, we could keep the pie theme going with some actual pies.
1: We sure could. Chantel,
0: but
1: do we have any pies on us right now? Did you bring any? We're all out of pies,
0: yes.
1: Boris.
0: I'm not surprised, because I keep hearing about these delicious pies. But this is great. This is why we love Sparrow's Nest so much. It's stories like this, stories about how people were so touched and moved, and their quality of life maintained during the most difficult of times because of you and your volunteers and what you supply to them. And then that being so important to them that they want to give that back and pay that forward. So Sparrow's Nest has just grown and grown and grown, and it's such a beautiful thing. It really is.
1: Yeah, but it takes a village. You can see today with all of you here and all the volunteers, and it takes so many people to do this, and we just want to say we're so thankful. If you are driving by, you can throw change into our Road Warrior buckets. Team Sparrow is out there now just working their tails off. Yesterday, $2,500 came in from change.
0: Yes, I know. It's crazy.
1: It's ridiculously crazy. We appreciate any and all dollars. You can go to sparrowsnestcharity.org. There's a link right there. And there's also
0: on our
1: one
0: website,
1: on
0: our app. We got that too. And, you know, if you're a community-based organization or business like Lori and Brent Financial, and you really are connected with your community, call Krista. She'll put your money to work. Don't worry.
1: I will.
0: Don't worry.
1: Yes, I will.
0: Cool. Lori, thank you again so much for being here. We really appreciate everything that you do. We're going to come back. We've got more happening here live at the roof all weekend long for Roofathon. It's the Citgo on Route 9 in Wappingers Falls. Come on by, say hi, drop money in the bucket, see everyone's smiling face, and help out Sparrow's Nest. We'll be back with more. It's WPDH.
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0: That's Autograph 101.5 WPDH. It is the Boris Show, a Saturday edition here at the Citgo Route 9 in Wapeters. That's right. It is Roofathon. It is back. We're loving it. We're living the life, the Roofathon life. And we want to thank our sponsor this hour, Viscount Wines and Liquor. And yes, it is pronounced Viscount.
1: Oh, yes, it is.
0: Viscount. So many people are like Viscount.
1: As I was.
0: And I will pretend that I always knew it was Viscount, even though up until right before we went on the air, is it Viscount? Is it Viscount? Is it Viscount? Doesn't matter because the place is great. I just go there
1: all the
0: time anyway.
1: Carol and the gang, so amazing.
0: Yeah, they got those big bottles of Woodford Reserve. Oh,
1: big.
0: Yeah.
1: I don't know. I haven't had that.
0: Oh.
1: I know where I'm going after this is over.
0: I'll make some old fashions for us after the broadcast.
1: Fantastic. Why not during the broadcast?
0: Let's bring back
1: 20 years ago, WPDH.
0: Don't look at the trunk of my car. All right. So listen, we've got so much happening here today. We've talked to such great partners here with Sparrow's Nest. This hour we had Pat from Mahoney's that we were talking about earlier. He was here earlier dropping off a check. We just talked to Lori from Brent Financial. We've got more coming in all day, but of course it takes every dollar, it takes every person, right? So if you're on Route 9 and you see these Old Hopewell, anywhere in this intersection, you see those road warriors out there with the bright yellow t-shirts and the big smiling faces, they're the people that you look. I made her smile.
1: Yeah, you sure did. You sure did.
0: Some of them are dancing around even. Drop some money in the bucket. Drop some money in the bucket because, how much did we raise just from the road yesterday?
1: It had to be close to $2,500.
0: That is incredible.
1: It is incredible. And listen, if you don't have change on you, the ladies have QR codes that are out there.
0: I love
1: that. You just scan the QR code. Don't do it now. Keep driving to your destination, and it will stay on your screen, and you can make a donation with your credit card.
0: So don't use that excuse, I have no cash on me.
1: Exactly.
0: You can flash that phone and boop, do a quick little QR code and donate that way. Because honestly, who has cash on them these days?
1: I know, that's why we thought of the QR code, because no one does.
0: I'll walk around with the same $50 in my pocket for 3 months.
1: 3 months.
0: I'm like, why do I have even money on me? So make those donations while you can. All right, we're going to come back. We've got a whole nother hour on the way next. Krista's here for the duration. We're here hanging out, WPDH, and we want you to come by too. So it's the Citgo right on Old Hopewell and Route 9 in the town of Wappinger with 101.5 WPDH.
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Wilson, Mackenzie, Coop, Tobin, Robin, Boris. 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

0: They are the Eagles, 101.5 WPDH. It is Roofathon 2026. We're here live at the Citgo on Route 9 in Wappingers Falls. 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All right, so Krista, we've got more of these amazing community members and people from the Hudson Valley who are helping out Sparrow's Nest.
1: Do you think we could do like 2 or 3 weeks straight? Because I think we could get them all in if we do that.
0: Oh, we probably could do this for the next year and still not cover everybody.
1: But I need you to sign up for it.
0: I'm in.
1: I get a hug. I don't know. It's a great day. It is a great day.
0: Chris is one of those people that you can't say no to. There are a few people out there, and that's why you are so good at your job, because you're like, okay, fine, whatever you say.
1: Yeah. Whatever you need me to do, want me to do, I don't care. Sign the dotted line. Here we go. So it's a beautiful day here at Citgo, Wappingers Falls.
0: Yeah, who do we have with us here?
1: Oh, we have my good friend Christina.
2: Hello,
1: my great
2: everyone.
1: Friend Christina, who is here to talk about the family farm and apples and all the things.
2: So my parents, along with my brother.
1: Do not cry. Do not cry. Christina, no. Here, hold on. Let me clap for Christina. Gina's clapping. When people clap and you have ADD, it makes you, yeah.
2: So my parents, Diane and Fred DeMayo, my mother's maiden name is Minard, and my brother, David DeMayo, own Minard Farms Beverage Company in Clintondale, New York.
1: We love them.
2: We make the best apple cider.
1: The Boris, the best. I'm also with the apple pie going to bring you some apple cider.
2: Yeah.
1: Okay.
2: We've got to bring Boris. Yeah, see, we got to come back next weekend.
1: I digress.
2: All
1: go
2: right.
1: On. Go ahead.
2: So we, I don't even know, maybe 10 years ago? When did you start the pies? 10 years ago?
1: We started the pies 11 years ago, and you guys heard about the pies, and you were like, wait, what? What are you doing? And I said,
2: well, would you guys like to donate some apples? And I said, sure, whatever you need.
1: She did.
2: It went just like that, right?
1: And at the time, it was like 400 apple crumb pies. I just wanted to make them for recipients. Homemade food with love. Apple pies are just love. And I go, I only need enough apples for 400. So then Christina goes, we're in. And so from there, she started sharing the post.
2: So it starts with a bin of apples, right? So
1: one bin.
2: One bin of apples. About 800 pounds of apples.
1: Easy.
2: Right? Okay, no big deal. This year, what we made?
1: We made 3,000 apple pies, and we needed like 9 bins of apples.
2: And we have these wonderful kids from the Marlboro School District.
1: Marlboro High School. They come out. They get all the apples. They're all donated, by the way. And I just want to say it would cost us $5,000, $6,000, $7,000 in apples easily. But every year, I talk to Christina and her mom, and I say, Mom. And she goes, don't worry about it. I go, I think I need 6 bins. I think I need 7 bins. Now I need 9 bins. And every single year they go, whatever you need. And I have more bins than I know what to deal with, to do with. And we have 250 people that take the slots. I put the slots out. They all wait for these slots. It's the weirdest thing, Boris. I have all these slots. I go, you guys can volunteer. I'm putting it out on this date. 250 slots are usually all filled up in less than
0: Everyone
1: a
0: wants
1: day.
0: To be a part of this. Yeah.
1: Everybody wants to peel apples. It is ridiculously amazing. We put on great music, usually WPDH.
2: Prayer.
1: We start with a prayer
2: and a little cry.
1: And we hope that there are no
0: just like
1: seeds.
0: Today, really.
1: No seeds or stems in the apples. That's what we do.
2: Absolutely. And, you know, we are thankful too. If there's ever a year, which this year was a tough year, we all know that, right? Pete Barton is a farmer that we've done business with for years. So he has apples. We won't run out of apples. Don't hesitate to order your pies. We will run out of pies if you don't order them, but we're not going to run out of apples.
1: We're not running out of apples.
0: Yeah, because this year with the weather and we had that frost, I know so many local orchards are really, really struggling, but you guys are going to make sure that Sparrow's Nest gets those pies made, right?
2: Absolutely.
1: Which is crazy ridiculous that they worry about us in the middle of their own, you know, season and the things that they have to do, but that's who these people are in this community. They just step up. You know, when you have a cancer diagnosis, you know, you're not asking for that. That is something that unexpectedly, you know, is turning your world upside down. But it's people like you, Christina, and all the businesses that have come in that we so greatly appreciate, because we honestly, you know, people are like Krista, but I'm like, it has nothing to do with me. I'm just at the helm, but it's all these people that make this village.
2: Well, I think this is your mission. You know, this is what you live and breathe, but I think, thanks to God, we're all able to do it, right?
1: Amen.
0: And Krista, you can't say no to her.
1: You can't say no.
2: You can't
1: sign up the dotted line.
2: You
0: You can't say no to her. Christina, thank you so much. Thank and thanks you. To everybody at Minard Farms Beverages as well. You guys are awesome. We appreciate it.
2: Thank you.
0: All right. We're going to come back. We got more happening here live at the Citgo, Route 9 in Wappingers Falls. 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

0: Queen, 101.5 WPDH. It is the Boris Show, and we're live here at Roofathon on Route 9 in Wappingers at the Citgo on the corner of Old Hope. Chris comes running. This is just a quick break, Chris, but you know, I know you're over working with the Road Warriors. You're out there.
1: I was
0: on the street, and now you're running back here collecting money. People are dropping more than just coins. I see people flashing dollar bills out the window.
1: We had four or five people do $100 bills.
0: That's amazing.
1: But we're okay with quarters too.
0: That's
1: absolutely
0: fine. $100.
1: But if you have a $100 bill laying around, which I never do. You can drop it here.
0: We'll take care of it for you. And it's great to see people who, you know, remember the old Roofathon. Artie was just here, and he came over. He's like, I used to come to the Roofathon all the time back in the day. I had to come back and say hi. So we appreciate Artie and all the listeners who are, you know, kind of reliving the old days and helping out Sparrow's Nest. So we're going to keep it going all weekend long. We have more people to talk to when we come back. We've got more craziness from the roof. We're at Citgo on Route 9 in Wappingers Falls, broadcasting live all weekend for Roofathon. 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

0: 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It's the Boris Show and Saturday edition here from the Roof-a-thon on Route 9 in Wappingers Falls, right at the Citgo. 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Now, Krista, you know, we've got Roof-a-thon happening here at the Citgo, but there are donation spots all over the area, right?
1: It's crazy, and there are so many volunteers out there that are helping our fire departments. We've got not only Arlington firefighters out there, but Unionvale, East Fishkill Fires are out there, Pleasant Valley, Salt Point, Croft Corners. They're at all the Stop and Shops. Thank you, John, and all of them from Stop and Shop that arranged that. All of them in Dutchess County. We have Sue Adler that's out there in Newburgh for us. We have the Martins that are down with some of the Arlington firefighters and Croft Corners firefighters right by Barnes & Noble at the Stop and Shop there. And East Fishkill Provisions, both locations, said, bring your firefighters here.
0: That's great.
1: Which is so cool. So there's like 8-9 locations you can go to today if you can't get here.
0: So if you're listening and you're like, oh, well, I'm avoiding that Citgo area because of the roof, don't worry. We're going to find you.
1: We are finding you.
0: We are wherever you are this weekend.
1: And we're accosting you. If you have to go grocery shopping or get a deli sandwich, we are there.
0: Yeah, we're going to be there. We're going to be there. So you might as well succumb and just donate. Just donate. Now, listen, we know there are a lot of people out there that want to help out, too, and they're maybe not going to be in the area, or maybe they're listening online from Portugal or, you know, who knows where they are. You can go to our website or the WPDH app and make a donation to Sparrow's Nest there as well. And let's talk a little bit about how Sparrow's Nest touches individuals and families. We've got another guest with us right now.
1: Sure, we do. Before I introduce her, I want to say that Ellen Vitolo is out there somewhere on the streets. And today is Roger's birthday. And in memory of her husband, she's actually volunteering for us, which

0: is so touching. That's beautiful. My goodness, I'm going to cry.
1: I know.
0: So, it's just so amazing. Like,
1: we're having so many of those moments today.
0: I know. And I'm trying so hard not to cry, but it's just so amazing that people do something so selfless in the middle of their own pain. And I just think, what a great way to honor her husband. Okay. Yeah. Which leads me to another beautiful woman that is here, Berriana Golden, who is also honoring her husband. You know, we started by feeding moms that had cancer.
1: Yes.
0: And I said to myself, oh my gosh, what about dads? What about children? What about senior citizens? Like,
1: because when any member of the family is affected, it just throws everything. You know, you get that diagnosis and it's like, okay, well, we don't have time to cook. We don't have time to do anything. We got to scramble and get things done.
0: Right. Yeah. And the thing is, you know, we started with moms because we wanted to be able to sustain it. But as we watched the donations grow, we knew that we really needed to expand our mission so that it included anybody in the household that was sick. Yeah. And so Mariana's husband was Ed Golden, was our first male patient that we served, and she's here today. And I think it's just important, you know, when you guys are going by our local Stop and Shops in East Fishco Provision and you're coming by Sitco, or you're at home and you have to make a donation there, you know, I can tell you how important it is, but I really cannot put it into words as much as a family that has been fed. So Mariana, I thought maybe you could say a few words today to the listeners to just let them know why this is just so important to get this mission funded.
2: Sure, sure. Sparrow's Nest was truly, truly a godsend to us. You know, when Ed first got diagnosed, my job and Ed's job kind of, you know, put us in a great spot. So like I work at Fishkill Elementary. They fed us. They helped take care of us. Ed worked for Central Hudson. They fed us. They took care of us. And both of our places still to this day take care of us. But one of my coworkers, Jamie Hodel, I believe, is who filed the application to put us in. And first Ed said, no. He didn't want to be that mm-hmm. guy, right? Yeah. He didn't want to be that guy that couldn't take care of his family. But in the end, he ended up being that guy that, you know, tried his hardest to stay with us and did everything in his power. And so Sparrow's Nest started feeding us. Ed got diagnosed in 2014. And then Sparrow's Nest started feeding us in May of 2017. And then sadly, Ed passed away in August of 2017. But so I've got three boys. Ed and I have three boys, EJ, Matthew, and Robert. And at the time, EJ and Matt were both away at college, and Robert was home with me. And they fed Robert and I for an entire year after Ed passed away. And not only fed us, like, you know, school supplies, Christmas surprises, Halloween's, because Robert was only 13 at the time. Yeah. So nice surprises for both of us.
1: And what did that mean to you?
2: Oh, my gosh. Yeah. I was able to, you know, so I obviously had to keep working. So I was able to come home from work and not have to worry about what am I going to put on the table for Robert and I. You know, there were meals that got delivered that lasted for, you know, really a lot, most of the week, to be honest with you, you know. Yeah. right. So it lasted most of the week. And it got delivered on a Tuesday, if I remember correctly. So it was perfect because, you know, I would cook over the weekend on Saturday. So, and we would have leftovers on Sunday, even Monday.
1: And that left you to be able to get to the more important work of keeping the family together and moving
2: Robert
1: on.
2: Robert and I still did things. He still had homework to do.
1: Yeah.
2: He was at John Jay, so he had sports. And I went to I was able to go to his games still. It just, as much as I could still do, I was able to do, so I didn't have to worry about that other piece of it.
1: That's beautiful. And I know you've become such a supporter of Sparrow Nest since then.
2: Yes.
1: Can we talk about this circle, the Sparrow's Nest circle?
2: Well, I'm going to let you start it.
0: So we actually have our own recurring monthly donation program. It's called Sparrow Circle. It allows you to actually sign up to do apple pies and all this other stuff before the rest of the volunteers. We also have newsletters and things, and it's a set it and forget it program because you might make a $100 donation at the end of the year. But if you could instead make $25 a month, you feel that less. It adds up to be more. And really, our average cancer patient needs our help for 12 to 14 months. So you're literally feeding them throughout that entire year for something that feels like lunch for you, but for us adds up to be a lot of money.
1: Yeah, and I know there are certain times of year where people tend to open up their pocketbooks a little bit more and make those donations. So then, you know, you're not hurting those other months. You know, it's just, and it, this, because this, like, as you said, is an ongoing thing. It's something that we need to do year round.
2: So can I make you laugh? A Central Hudson truck just went by. And that's just like, it's like so divine intervention there. But yeah, so not only, so there is another member of Sparrow's Nest called Nita. And Nita would always, when she would run, she would always put Ed's name, you know, as he was fighting, she would put Ed's name while she was running. And then when he passed away, she would continue to honor him by putting his name. And then I said to her, one of these days, I'm going to run. And I think it was on your 10th anniversary of Sparrow's Nest was my first run, which might have been 2022. I did it in Disney, and it was my first run. So a bunch of us from Fishkill now run for Sparrow's Nest. But so we run, we do the reoccurring, and my son Robert has also started to run with me. So we both run. And next year is Ed's 10-year anniversary of his passing. So I'm going to try to put in a team to run for wherever we decide to go. Yeah,
1: these are the stories that we're hearing about all weekend long, about people who, you know, they're touched by Sparrow's Nest, they benefit from Sparrow's Nest, and then they pay that forward. So thank you so much for sharing your story this morning
2: and
1: for everything that you do. Krista, I know you're not going anywhere, but we've got lots of Roofathons still to come, and we're going to be taking more of those donations. So head on out to all those locations we just talked about. Come down to the roof and join us here at the Citgo on Route 9 and Wappingers. Drop some money in the bucket. We're going to come back with more here at 101.5 WPDH.
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0: Yeah, Peter Frampton, 101.5 WPDH. 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This has been so much fun, and it continues to be so much fun here back on the roof. Krista, I have to make room for Hopkins. He's coming in next. I don't want to hog the mic all day long.
1: We're going to miss you.
0: Yeah, well,
1: we're going to love seeing Hopkins, but we're going to miss
0: you're gonna
1: you.
0: You're going to see me. I'll be back. We'll be hanging out. And, this whole weekend is to get donations for Sparrow's Nest. And we've got so many different ways we're doing it. But I do want to remind people who are listening that maybe aren't going to be able to make it out to the roof. There's sports games. There's things going on. This is the first weekend after school is over. People are busy. I get it. 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
1: Absolutely.
0: Right?
1: You can go to sparrowsnestcharity.org. 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
0: It does. And you do such hard work all year long. We need some money to keep that going. So Hopkins is going to be up next. He's going to be talking to some more people who are involved with Sparrow's Nest, and we've got more guests throughout the weekend, and I'm going to see you Monday morning on the Boris Show.
1: And we're going to do the best we can to have as good of an idea of what we raised over the weekend.
0: We're going to get that grand total.
1: We're going to work hard. We're going to work hard counting it up.
0: We're using all the fingers and toes that we have available. So Monday morning, we'll talk to you again and see how this all worked out. But again, all weekend long, come on by and join us. It is Roofathon 2026 at the Citgo on Route 9 in Wappingers Falls. Krista, as always, it's great. I'll talk to you soon.
1: Thank you.
0: All right. Hopkins is up next, so stick around and be sure to tune in Monday morning to the Boris Show for that grand total from Roofathon.
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0: It is the home of rock and roll, 101.5 WPDH Hopkins, as we are here at Roofathon Day 2. Route 9 Wappingers Falls at the Sitco location, as we are raising money for a wonderful organization, Sparrow's Nest, and we're going to be chatting with the fine folks from Sparrow's Nest here in just a little bit. We have another recipient who's going to come on to share some stories and testimony about what they do, and you know, just a wonderful business in this area and what they provide for the community. We went to, you know, kind of detail about that yesterday, but just to kind of reiterate a little bit of, you know, what our mission is here this weekend. Trevor, I think is
1: what's
0: Mike,
1: up?
0: Oh, his mic is on. Good,
1: Mike's on.
0: The equipment is working. That's always a plus.
1: Hey, you know what, Hopkins? There's always battles when it comes to it's either a microphone not being, you know, cooperative or computers or whatever, but we're good this morning.
0: It's the age-old story of human versus machine.
1: Yes, and we are losing every single day.
0: Machines are, I don't know. I don't want to know what radio is going to look like 10 years from now.
1: Oh, they already have all the AI DJs.
0: It will be done by be done by robots everywhere.
1: Yeah, they're going to mispronounce the charity name. You know,
0: in the meantime, let's collect as much money as we can.
1: Yes, before the robots take over.
0: Yes, yeah. We do have a few sponsors to thank. The wonderful organizations in this area helping make this all possible. And this hour, I just want to make sure I read the wrong sponsor yesterday.
1: Oh, yeah. I think that's Friday's sheet. I think that's Saturday on the computer there. See, this is what happens, man.
0: See, he just handed it to me. I was not paying attention.
1: Man versus computer.
0: Right here. This is a great example.
1: Yes.
0: And this hour brought to you by Hudson Valley Scrap Kings. You could recycle your scrap, metal, and appliances in vehicles for cash.
1: Me and Tig hung out there a couple months ago. It was awesome.
0: Yes, you did the appearance, I remember. Where were they located? What road was that again?
1: Right on Route 9D.
0: Yes.
1: Just past the Duncan and the new mobile station out there on 9D going toward Dutchess Stadium.
0: Mm-hmm.
1: Yeah, no, well, it's not Dutchess Stadium anymore. It's Heritage Financial Park.
0: They give everything a corporate name now.
1: Yes, yes. But
0: you hear these these NBA basketball arenas.
1: Oh,
0: you know, it's the Pampers Diaper Dome or something. Like, you actually want, you know, broadcasters to go on there. We're broadcasting live from the Diaper Dome today.
1: Diaper Domes kind of sounds like a cool place to have a sporting event.
0: Something RCA home field. It's like, oh my gosh.
1: Yeah, there's always but you know what? They're spending money. So,
0: well, yes, I do get that. We got our Road Warriors out there. They're working hard. They're doing their thing. This is what makes this event so unique.
1: We got a lot of them out there today.
0: Yes,
1: Hopkins.
0: They're all like, I see Madison. I see the whole crew.
1: That guy.
0: Madison is like the original, the OG of Road Warriors.
1: He is.
0: PDH Road Warriors from way back in the day.
1: A true warrior, like honestly. Like absolutely. This guy, he does not care. He's walking to the middle of Route 9. He's like, yeah, money, money. Come on, give me money.
0: Any Roofathon event we did in the past, regardless of the location, there was Madison and his bucket. Ready to rock.
1: And he's back out again, man. He's back out there again, and we are so happy to have him.
0: I failed to mention this yesterday. We also have T-shirts that you could purchase. We always said that's a common question. Hey, where's my shirt? I won 6 months ago.
1: Yes. We have them here.
0: We have them all. You could purchase shirts from PDH, Vintage, Roofathon, various designs. Also, Sparrow's Nest merchandise you could purchase and support the cause. And we're going to be chatting with one of the recipient families here in just a little bit, from what I understand.
1: Yeah, looking forward to it. It's going to be a great day, Hopkins.
0: Hearing these wonderful stories and why we're doing this. Yeah. Sad stories as well, but this is what's going to give you that urgency to please donate. And I'll just raise awareness about what Sparrow's Nest does.
1: Yes, it's a call to action, if you will, you know?
0: Home of Rock and Roll, 101.5 WPDH. And I'm looking at my screen here. What do we got? How about let's do Van Halen. Okay, we won't do Van Halen, so... Again, the machines are winning. Let's try... How about Tom Petty?
1: Yeah, Tom Petty. Why not?

0: 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We are the home of rock and roll, Roof-a-thon, Sitco, Route 9, Wappingers Falls. Just want to thank our sponsor this hour again. I have to do this now in case I forget. I start talking, my mind goes elsewhere. But Hudson Valley Scrap Kings, thank you very much. Recycle your scrap, your metal appliances, and vehicles for cash. Krista from Sparrow's Nest is here.
1: How are you?
0: You're never Hopkins. Tired.
1: I'm tired.
0: You're never tired.
1: Listen to my voice.
0: This is you tired?
1: This is me exhausted.
0: Oh my gosh.
1: By the way, can I say one thing that is now funny, but was not funny? I had this drink, and it was like an energy drink, and I had it from here.
0: Yeah.
1: And I read all the ingredients. I'm like, this is great. Then I turn the cam over, and it says Jim Weed. And I called Chantel. I said, Chantel, I just had 3 sips of a weed drink. She's like, oh, no. But there's no weed in it, so we're
0: no
1: good.
0: No actual THC.
1: But I was dying. I was mortified. I was like, oh, no. It was going to be bad, but it's not bad. We're good.
0: Not, you're breaking straight edge. You're not breaking straight edge.
1: So we're good. We're good. And we're so excited to be here.
0: Absolutely.
1: So much money has been raised. I was telling Boris, it's like $2,500 that's coming in yesterday just from the Road Warriors being out there.
0: Just the people on the streets.
1: We have got all the firefighters that were at East Fishco Provisions, and they were at Stop and Shop. They're all just wrapping up now. We love our firefighters.
0: Absolutely.
1: They are so amazing. Shout out to all of those men and women that helped us today, and we're just here on the air with our good friend Stephanie Maxwell,
0: talking to the people, the real people.
1: Yeah, because I feel like, you know, when you're saying, well, why should I donate, I think it's really important that you don't hear from us, because I mean, we know why you should donate, but it's most important that you hear from somebody that has had to use the service and why that food delivery is so important. So Stephanie Maxwell had a cancer diagnosis 9 years ago.
2: That is correct.
1: And she, you're on.
2: Okay.
1: I think you're on, and you probably just can't hear yourself.
2: Oh,
1: let's
2: sorry.
1: See.
2: Sorry. That's fine.
3: Oh, yeah, you're on.
2: Yeah.
1: You're on. You're totally on.
2: Oh, my gosh.
1: 9 years ago.
2: Yes, 9 years ago. I am so blessed and so grateful that I am in remission and in survivorship. And, you know, I knew nothing 9 years ago about this organization, which is shocking for me, for somebody like me, with, you know, 2 children in the Arlington district. And I had an amazing nurse who actually came up to me on my first day of chemo and brought that up to me. And I was just blown away and figured, oh, I don't need this, I'm okay, we're great, I have a support system, you know. And she said, no, that's not what this is about. And I truly, when I got that first meal sent to me on that Tuesday, I really understood what she meant. You know, my husband is an amazing man, and he helped to take care of my family, and I just knew it would be something that he wouldn't have to worry about for 2 days out of the week. And it actually became kind of fun, because my kids would say, hey, Ma, what's for dinner? What did Sparrows bring us? And it just took away the it's always about cancer kind of thing. And I couldn't have asked for a better organization. And my way of giving back now is to be here and also to run for Team Sparrow. And to, this is my third year. And I am so honored to be able to do it and to raise money to feed other families that now require this service.
1: It's a crazy thing. I think most people feel, right, that somebody deserves it more.
2: And that's exactly what happens.
1: Most people feel, yeah,
2: yes,
1: most people,
2: absolutely.
1: I would have said the same thing.
2: Yes.
1: I'm telling you right now, if somebody were to offer me the service, I probably wouldn't take it either. So I fib a lot, and I always tell people that are like, I don't need it, somebody needs it more. I always say, I have extra food, can I just drop it off? Because nobody wants food thrown out.
2: Yeah.
1: So then I drop it off, and then they're like, okay,
2: and it's
1: maybe
2: not
1: I'll
2: just,
1: take
2: yeah,
1: it.
2: And it's not just about the food, and I guess that's what people don't understand. It's just that notion. It's one less thing you have to worry about. You're already sitting there worrying about cancer and chemo and radiation and your hair falling out and my kids, and especially if young kids or just in general, money, whatever the case is, one less thing to worry about and put literally on your, take off your plate for you. And it's healthy food.
1: It is healthy
2: food.
1: Healthy
2: food.
1: No ziti.
0: That's what we were saying like yesterday.
2: Yeah.
0: The things that you don't think about sometimes, if you have to travel for cancer care, if you're going to the city or maybe Jersey or wherever, And then, you know, it's 8 o'clock at night. You guys are all getting back in the house. It's like, okay, now we got to cook for the kids. Now, what are we going to eat? We could do takeout maybe once a week or so, but you're doing that every night. That's not helping, especially with the cancer diagnosis. Yeah. You need to be eating as well as possible.
2: And there's other little things that came along with it. It's little notes of hope, little trinkets of hope, little booklets that would come with the food that say, you've got this, and we're praying for you. And that in itself, too, is just, it just makes your day a little bit better, a little bit brighter. These notes from kids that don't even know you, people that don't even know you. So it's not just the food. It's the other things that she brings along, the personal, yes, that goes along with it.
1: Because we want you to know we love you. Oh, my goodness, I'm going to cry again. You know what it is? I start getting tired. And I just cry. So by day three, I'm going to be a puddle on the floor here. But honestly, that is why your donations are so important.
0: Absolutely.
1: You can make them on WPDH at WPDH.
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1: 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We just ask that, you know, if you're planning to donate to a local charity, we ask that you at least consider us, because for our patients, our recipients, this is so much more than just food.
2: And it's local.
0: It's good food.
2: This is local, though. These are people in Dutchess County, Putnam County, right here in your own backyard. Right here.
0: You're helping your farmers.
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0: Donate. 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

0: 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Thank you again to Hudson Valley Scrap Kings. You can recycle your scrap metal appliances and vehicles for cash. A lot of things happening here, Route 9 and Wappage is at the Sitco location where we're broadcasting live here. Day two of the Roofathon. Roofathon 2026, first time we've done this in about 13 years. And we had to bring it back here for the 50th anniversary. Thank you to Outback Steakhouse, providing food for the staff who are working very hard here with the Sparrow's Nest and the PDH crew, the Road Warriors as well, all raising money here for a wonderful cause. Thanks to the Arlington Fire Department as well, doing some wonderful charity work. And look who I see here sitting across from me. Andrew O'Grady is joining us from MHA of Dutchess County.
1: How you doing?
0: How you doing, Andrew? He says, I listen to your noon hour all the time.
1: I think I know some of those people,
0: those voices.
1: Good stuff. Those guys call in. I'm like, huh, they got some problems maybe.
0: You know, I was just thinking, is this mental health in America? There definitely is a crisis. And when you turn on the news, I feel like for the past 6 years, especially since COVID, it is just nothing but just one bad thing after the other. I feel like scholars years from now are going to look back in the times that we live in now and scrutinize it and, you know, offer classes in some of the local colleges about these unprecedented times and just the effect it has on Americans, the cost of living, and where's our next paycheck coming from, you know, meals, kids, raising people in society, and mental health and what people go through, social media, which can be very positive, but also it can have a toxic effect as well. I know there's countries in Europe who are trying to ban it for people 16 and under. They're trying to move that forward. So,
1: well, technology is going so quick right now. I hope you're right, because that would mean the scholars will look back and things will be better then.
0: Yeah, hopefully.
1: I hope you're right, because it is a rough time right now. I mean, there's so many dynamics of stressors for people. You know, the cost of living, you just said a lot of them. Food insecurity, cost of living. The social media, doom scrolling, you know, you start looking at a few things that bring you down, and all of a sudden your feed is filled with it. You know, you just got to put that stuff down and get outside and take a walk and enjoy what life really has to offer and try to stay away from all that stuff, because it inundates you and you can't believe anything anymore. And it's really a little scary that, you know, the AI can make you think that somebody did this and get you all upset when it isn't even true. And It's a weird, different time we're in right now, for sure.
0: People have been able to doctor photos and Photoshop for many, many years, but now with the AI, it definitely has it gives everyone a very unrealistic image of what beauty and acceptance is, for not just young girls, which has been a problem for many years, also young boys, too. I mean, I see some of these guys at the gym who, now maybe I'm saying this because they're outlifting me, but some of these guys, I don't know what they are taking. You know, if you want to do that, do it in moderation, but I mean, it's like that cannot be.
1: They're just huge, right?
0: You know, massive. Yeah. And I mean, just what young boys now are doing for their physical image, just trying to look good, to make friends, to be accepted. So,
1: well, I've had a dad bod since I was 14. So,
0: so you haven't had to worry about
1: it. It works.
0: That.
1: It works for me.
0: But things that, like that, that you don't really take into consideration.
1: True.
0: What affects people and why people just get so down. Americans are worked so hard.
1: Yeah. There's a number of reasons. I mean, people have to work many jobs. I've always worked 2-3 jobs. And if you don't, that's okay. And people are trying to push back against that, but then you can't enjoy all the things you need to enjoy because they cost too much, because you're not busting it to get that extra, you know, amount of money. It's really a tough time, and I hope people can acknowledge that. You know, we're living this world right now where, you know, you say something and then half the political world that's not on your side thinks you're lying and or thinks it's fake news.
0: Fake news.
1: And so you don't know what to believe anymore, and that's a whole other dynamic. And, you know, I think the news has always been geared toward negativity. I think I remember 50 years ago doing a project in school and looking at the news every night and counting how many negative stories versus positive stories. That was 50 years ago, and they were all negative.
0: It was always, if it bleeds, it leads.
1: And now they have a little, you know, they all do the happy moment at the end, you know.
0: Yeah.
1: But, you know, followed by, you know, following, you know, 30 minutes
0: fire,
1: of disaster.
0: A fire that burns a whole building down and people are homeless. So it's like, oh, my God.
1: They love to tell everybody about that stuff. It's obviously out there. It's real. And things do happen in life that are not good. But you don't need to be inundated by it all the time, because it does bring your psyche down, and it does just bring you to a place you don't want to be. Read a book. Watch something fun. Go outside.
0: People come to you at MHA of Dutchess County. What is the biggest concern, the question that you're asked the most? What is it they look for? What is on the minds of a lot of people who are searching for help?
1: Some people think that MHA is... We're the therapists. We're not really the therapists. Family Services, another great organization, does a lot of the therapy. Lexington Center for Recovery does a lot of the addiction therapy in this county. And MHA, we have 250 employees, and we're working with 5,000-6,000 people a year. But we're really that support, that ancillary support. So we're going to people's homes. We're helping them out. Just like Sparrow's Nest, we're helping them with food insecurity. We're getting them gift cards. We're helping them learn how to shop in a more healthy and appropriate way. We do have funding that helps financially. So when you ask that, I mean, most of our clients struggle with serious and chronic mental health conditions. And we're trying to support them and get them through life. So a lot of it is financial. A lot of it is they can't afford, you know, they didn't pay their rent. They didn't pay their Central Hudson because they couldn't afford it. You know, Central Hudson was giving people breaks for a while, and they can't do it anymore, I guess. So now they're really calling. Now it's warmer. They're calling people to task. You're 4 months behind. We're going to shut you off. It's everybody's scrounging for that little bit of money, and it's, I don't want to bring this party down because this is a great.
0: But it's real. It's happening.
1: Real. Yeah, it is happening. People are. You're not. If you're out there struggling financially, you're not certainly not the only one. Everything costs more, and people want to live their life. They want to live a life that's happy, and they want to do the things they want to do. It's hard to cut back and say, I'm not going to do this. Then you take that credit card out, and before you know it, you're, you know, $20,000-$30,000 in debt on the credit card, and then you're depressed for that. I mean, you know, it's really hard to get through nowadays. So that when you're asking that question is, you know, we love a lot of people that are housing insecurity. They don't have a place to live, or they're going to be evicted. So we help them find new housing. We work with landlords to, you know, accept somebody into their apartment. Then we work with them to support them to make sure they're going to be successful in that role. Like I said, the food, we bring people to food pantries and all sorts of other things. So we're out there helping people. The therapy is one thing, and it's really important, but we're really doing the ancillary support that people need. We're really the first call that people make, because we're like that family member that's there to help. You know, a lot of people have family members. I was thinking about my friend. I was driving here listening to Krista Jones talk about her Red Bull that had pot in it.
0: Yeah.
1: But I was drinking that Red Bull on the way here, and I'm thinking, oh, my God, I hope I didn't do the same.
0: Quality of life.
1: That's right. They were talking about the food that Sparrow's Nest brings, and it's incredible. I have friends who Mike and Colleen, friends of ours who struggle with cancer, and they were lucky. I guess we're all lucky to have a giant friends group, but we were bringing them food, and they're absolutely right. It's the last thing you want to think about. It's just another exhausting thing to do to make a healthy meal. So it's really a great service that Sparrow Nest does, and I'm really happy that MHA could sponsor this roof-a-thon on some small part and help Sparrow's Nest succeed, because we're all about helping the community. And while we're always seeking donations as well, it's not about that today. It's about Sparrow's Nest, and we want to support. Even though we seek donations, we also support other charities, because we think, I believe, my philosophy is if you give, it'll come back to you. So we hope that, you know.
0: Yeah.
1: And I think that seems to be working, because we try to be as very generous to the community.
0: That's what we were stressing yesterday and today, community. It's all about community. Yep. Everyone coming together and just taking care of their fellow neighbor.
1: Yeah.
0: And that's why we're here. At Roofathon and Sitco, Route 9 in Wappingers Falls. If you're wondering about the location, this is the old 7-Eleven, so this is where we did many Roofathons before. Thank you so much, Andrew, for stopping by. Pleasure to have you here. Sparrow's Nest, you can donate again through WPDH.com and the Sparrow's Nest website. Also, you can just come out here and see us face-to-face. We'd love to see you here at Sitco.
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0: good. Who do you love? It's 101.5 WPDH, the home of rock and roll. Day two of the broadcast at Ruvathon, Rudine, Sitco in Wappingers Falls, as we are collecting money here for Sparrow's Nest, such a wonderful organization. Just hearing the testimony and the stories. Yeah. Krista's joining us, and we got also Dave Wexler.
1: Good morning, sir. Afternoon.
0: I think it's afternoon now. Yeah, man, I lost track of time.
2: You guys are killing me with this stuff.
3: I was saying, I really feel old.
2: No, you're not. It's just you're not used to this level of excitement and level of responsibility.
3: Yeah, it is a lot of excitement, though.
2: It is.
3: There are people in and out all day. It has been amazing. The Road Warriors are doing such a great job. We actually need more. So if anybody wants to come this afternoon or tomorrow, we thought two or three was enough. And then I came out here yesterday. I was like, oh.
2: Oh.
3: Oh. We need more.
0: We need
3: Everybody's
0: more.
3: Giving. It's amazing.
2: Well, the idea is that for years, this was the central place for people in the Hudson Valley to stop by on this weekend to give money. So now that we've resurrected it and we brought it back to this location, it's like going through history again and stuff like that. And for the last 24 hours, I've seen more and more posts on Facebook of people posting pictures. We've had people stop by here that look like they're still lost in the 70s. Yeah. They're coming up. I have not seen, and yesterday, I saw my first transaction in the parking lot that I haven't seen in many, many years. Not saying it was an illegal transaction. I'm just saying you saw a transaction, and that hasn't taken place for many Ruthathons. So I was glad. It's like retrospective in a way for me. So.
0: We had Sonny and Richie stopping by from Hopewell Junction. They've been part of past Ruthathons. You know, talking about Coop, talking about I guess, you know, some of the bands that they knew over at Mizier Park, and she was also showing us that scrapbook from, I think it was like Ruthathon 2003, when John Shaw performed. Magician John, remember John Shaw?
2: He was one of the most fabulous local guys and entertainers to ever volunteer his time for this, you know, for this event. And every year he'd come back, and every year the show was different. And it was, you know, it brought the people out, which then allowed us. And there was actually, remember, there was no charge for these shows.
0: Yes.
2: The only thing we were doing was passing around buckets, like just like we're doing right now, passing around the bucket. And everybody felt like just a responsibility to kind of help out, because you were getting good entertainment and you felt like you were part of a community. And so he brought the people out, and the people came out. I just saw pictures of me from like 2002 on Facebook. I mean, gosh, I actually looked good back then, you know? And then when we tarred and feathered, you know, the intern, Clay the intern. I mean, literally.
0: I heard something about someone being tarred and feathered. I looked over at Dave, and he's just like, oh, yeah,
2: yeah,
0: it happened.
2: No, there are pictures that prove it.
0: Oh, yeah, that was just a normal Friday night back then.
2: And that was what the excitement. There were so many bikers here some nights that they were doing the old hot dog on a string with mayonnaise on it, and there was competition to see who can get the most of the hot dog. Literally, this is...
0: Krista was not a fan of that.
2: They're not very healthy, are they? I'm sorry.
3: I mean, I'm not cooking hot dogs, but it doesn't mean that I would not want to watch the contest. Maybe we could bring that back.
2: Well, that's what I'm saying. That's what brings people together, is sharing a sense of wanting to do something and helping out with people. So that's why we're glad to be here for you this weekend, because for us, it's, and for me especially too, having dealt with many, many people, my family have dealt with cancer, it is a pleasure to meet people that do things locally and keep things local.
3: Yeah, you know what I think it is too? You know, we have all these great charities that raise money to find a cure. But I'm like, what are we doing in our own backyard? So, yeah, we're trying to find a cure, but we're sending you home sicker than a dog, chemo and radiation and surgeries. And then what? Who's helping you when you get home? So we're just trying to bridge that gap. And we appreciate every dollar that has come in this weekend. You can check us out at sparrowsnestcharity.org. You can, of course, make a donation on our website. We can make a donation on the WPDH website. You can come by and see us here. You can make, you know, a donation at home. Every little bit is completely appreciated. And I am in shock. I was just hoping to raise awareness. But I got to tell you, I already feel that we're 25,000, 30,000 in.
2: Well, the idea is that people need to know that these are pre-made meals. This is not just going out and buying groceries and dropping them off with people. These are people that actually go out with the money that's contributed. They buy the food, or it gets donated. Mm-hmm. Then the food is brought in. It's cooked. The meals are prepared. And then it's delivered to the people who need them, so that all they have to do is either reheat them or have somebody reheat them for them. Because even the stress of all that and of what they're going through in the treatments makes it that difficult for them to do. So what you guys do is make it so much easier for them, and they're delivered to the home. They don't even have to worry about that at all.
3: I think Dave has a job at Sparrow's Nest now. He just explained that way better than I could. Hired.
0: He talked his way right into employment with you guys.
3: Right, but that's true. You know, I think a lot of people are used to processed food, especially when you're sick, because, right, financially, somebody's not working. There's, even if you are working, there's copays you weren't expecting now. You know, there's gas to get to and from hospitals. There's all of these extra expenses that you weren't prepared for. So, you know, food is usually what suffers. So we don't want that to suffer. We want to make sure that our local farmers are getting dollars donated back to them from the money that we get so that we can, you know, do healthy food. You know, you can get your own processed food, but when you come to Sparrow's Nest, we know that in order for you to get through a cancer diagnosis, we need to keep it as nutritious as we possibly can, which is why it's so important to just give good local food.
2: I'm still waiting for the healthy apple pies we were promised yesterday.
3: Well, they are.
0: We're going to hold her to
2: that. We're going to hold her to that.
3: I mean, it's fruit.
2: That's what I'm saying. The best thing about it is the way it's prepared. First of all, with the love. Second of all, with the care. And then it's delivered fresh. That is the idea. This is not something that's sitting around for days or it's getting moldy. It's something that shouldn't be eaten by anybody. This is food that is prepared fresh. Goes out, people deliver it to your house, it comes to you, you got a couple days worth of food before you get another delivery again. You don't have to worry about it, you just have to worry about asking for the help, and the help is there for you.
3: Absolutely, and any donation is important. Yes. Whether you have $5 or $50.
0: Just a little bit or a lot.
3: $500. Every single donation adds up. We have so much change in that change bucket. I bet we have $1,000 in change.
2: Pennies have come back into
3: so. Oh my gosh. Can I even get rid of those? I didn't even think about that. All right. Maybe nice I have $900. Maybe I don't have $1,000.
0: I just want to say the very generous business having us and hosting this event, Sitco, just made a huge donation.
3: Oh
0: right
3: my gosh.
0: Here.
2: $300 they put in the $300 bin. $300
0: right here in the bucket in front of us.
2: That's what it's about. Even the people that are giving us their space to help us do this are contributing to the fund.
3: Absolutely. We got the Road Warriors out there in the rain. Nobody's complaining. They're having a great time. Hi, guys. If you can stop and give them your spare change and maybe an umbrella, that would be amazing.
2: Come on, let's be honest. It's probably the first bath they've had in a long time. So.
0: Well, maybe in the case of Johnny Paintship, who just stopped by. He's one of our frequent callers in the noon hour. He wanted to say hello. Thanks for all the requests. Aww. But he's out there. He's earning his keep. He's been out there for 2 days.
2: He's not hurting anybody. He's not hurting anybody. No, that's good.
0: He's not there to rob you.
2: We're keeping people out of trouble and putting them to work for a good cause.
3: Oh, my gosh.
0: Just want to thank our sponsor this hour, Northside Auto Body. 45 years of experience with three locations in Rhinebeck, Poughkeepsie, and Fishkill. It is Roof-a-thon, and we're going to be chatting with more good people and recipients of Sparrow's Nest here in just a little bit. Route 9, Wappingers Falls, Sitco. Come see us.

0: tiny bit.
1: Just a little bit. Nothing that's going to keep you away. We're chatting here with Krista Jones from Sparrow's Nest. Yeah. And just about the great things that they do and the lives that they've touched. And we've also got another special guest who is joining us.
0: We do. Marie Cole is with us now. And
2: thank you.
0: Gosh, Marie, I remember when we were first moving out of my house because we used to film, you know, at my house. We used to cook at my house. We used to do everything in my house before we got into commercial space. We were just moving into commercial space. You came by. I don't know if you remember this.
2: I do.
0: You had purchased this beautiful piece of artwork from a cancer survivor.
2: Right.
0: And you said, my name is Marie Cole, and I had breast cancer, and I want to support this organization.
2: That was my first encounter
0: with
2: you all.
0: It was. I didn't know if that was the first, but it was like 2016, I feel.
2: It was actually earlier, but that's okay.
0: It was what, 14?
2: It was probably 2014 or 15. Yeah.
0: And then Marie is one of the many people in the community with her husband and a great big amount of volunteers and amazing people. They help us raise money in all different ways. You know, we're talking about how cancer doesn't discriminate. The events that people do for us are all different types of events, which don't discriminate either. I mean, last night we were listening, you know, to great cover bands with Ozzy music and Kiss music. And Marie, your group, the Big Band Sound, also does a lot for us in that realm, raising thousands and thousands of dollars every year and giving it right back to Sparrow's Nest.
2: That's right. We want people to be able to listen to Ella Fitzgerald and Frank Sinatra and those traditional musicians. I had cancer in 2013, and I just had such amazing support from my friends and family and colleagues and people I didn't even know. So I wanted to give back. And I heard about Sparrow's Nest from some friends and also from my nurse practitioner who was running for Team Sparrow. I started volunteering for Sparrow's Nest. I got to know the organization a little better. And my husband runs the Big Band Sound, jazz orchestra. And in 2017, he had the idea that he wanted to do a show. He wanted to do a show and support a charity, take his music, add some additional singers, add dancers, you know, really make it kind of a splashy show. And he thought, well, what charity should we support? Well, I had cancer. Others in the band had also had cancer. There were already folks in the band who were volunteering for Sparrow's Nest. It seemed like the natural choice of the charity. We started that in 2017. And this year we had our 10th show for Sparrow's Nest. This year we did halfway to the holidays.
0: So fun.
2: We love doing those shows in the summer. And so we don't normally get to play that holiday music for the audience. But what could be better in June than sitting in Freedom Park and listening to holiday music?
0: Even though in June, I feel like it was like winter still. I'm not sure. But you guys have raised over
2: $80,000,
0: right?
2: Right.
0: More than $80,000 for us.
1: That is phenomenal.
0: Phenomenal.
2: Now, that does include one very, very generous anonymous donor who tends to match what we raise. But it's also the band members, our regular audience, people who just wander into the park and say, what's going on? I want to listen to this. Yeah. I want to donate to the charity. It's great. And it also helped us connect with some IBMers and get some IBMers more involved, because IBM does donate to charities based on volunteer hours for both the current employees as well as retirees. So we're able to track the hours that we do volunteering. We also then get a group together and volunteer in the kitchen. We have IBM Day in the kitchen once a year or twice a year when we can. And we just really enjoy it and enjoy giving back to the community.
0: And we appreciate it because you're in so many different aspects. You're a runner, you're IBM, Big Band Sound, your husband, and that amazing group. People are saying hello. And it takes a village. And I feel like, you know, so many of you are just reaching out to all different aspects of this community to spread awareness. You know, WPDH, being here this weekend, I said earlier today, you know, people are like, what do you want to raise? And I said, awareness. I don't want to put a dollar amount on it because to me, the more people we feed, that's the goal. I mean, financially, it is amazing that this money is being raised, but the more people that know about us, the more people that we help, and organically, the money just comes, right?
2: And that's one of the things about being in the park when we're there in the summer is sometimes people stop by and they're not familiar with the charity. And if you help someone who ultimately is faced with a cancer diagnosis, be aware of what Sparrow's Nest can do for them. That's as important, just as you say, Krista, that's as important as the money that we raise. We really, you know, want to reach out and help the community.
1: Get the word out. Tell everyone who Sparrow's Nest is. For those who don't know, haven't heard of you guys, and there are some who haven't.
0: 100%. And, you know,
1: here they are. They exist.
0: And I forget every time I come on air to say what we do, because there are people that listen and go, I still don't understand. We feed individuals and families that are facing a cancer diagnosis in Dutchess, Putnam, Ulster, and Orange County. They get 2 homemade meals. And when I say that, I mean our local farmers. We're making sure that our donations, you know, go back to them.
1: The good stuff.
0: Not processed food, because when you're sick, that's what you can afford. You can't afford fresh fruits and vegetables and organic chicken and all of these things. So we make sure that we provide that so that, you know, while you're going through treatment, we want that treatment to be as quick as possible. And food insecurities, if you have them, are one of the major reasons that your cancer treatment takes longer. If you cannot keep nourishing food in your body, your treatment is going to take way longer. And we don't want that for you. So we make sure that you have lots of great food. Eric, you and I were talking yesterday about how no ziti, no ziti ever.
1: Yeah.
0: We cook for vegetarians. We cook for gluten-free. We cook for dairy. We make sure we have allergies.
1: Religious
0: restrictions. Anything you need.
1: Allergies.
0: We just want you to get through your treatments. So that's what we do. And every dollar that you give over this weekend stays right here in the Hudson Valley. Almost 80% goes back to program, which, by the way, before I had a charity, I was like, why doesn't every charity have 80%? It is really hard as a charity for 80% of every dollar to go back to program. Marie can tell you, it is so hard, but we work really hard to hit that number because we believe, you know, small staff, 4 of us, actually in a part-timer, 5 of us, we believe that every dollar should go back to that food so that we can get people healthier.
1: Absolutely. So this is why we are here, Sparrow's Nest. We are raising money for Sparrow's Nest and what they do in the Hudson Valley. Thank you so much for joining us.
0: Thank you, Marie.
1: I'm sorry, I need to cut you off.
2: We hope that you'll come see our show next year, probably the end of May or early June.
0: It always falls around superhero.
2: Superhero Day, and it'll probably be that weekend.
0: Which is okay.
2: But if you want to catch the big band sound this summer, I can recommend coming to see them at the Millbrook Band Shell on July 4th from 6 to 8, or at Gearing Park in Fishkill on August 19th.
0: Perfect.
2: So we hope to see you.
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0: 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Beautiful music got blown up, and it was nothing but rock and roll before it was classic. Poughkeepsie, Dutchess, Hudson. That's what spawned the name WPDH. 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Yeah, the first 50 years were a blast, but now it's time to write the next 50 years. Are you in?
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Bush, ZZ Top, it's 101.5 WPDHC, home of rock and roll. Rufathon, as we continue to broadcast, it's raining just a little bit, just a passing shower, but otherwise it's okay. It's not bad today at all. It actually brought the temperature down a little bit. We are raising money here for Sparrow's Nest at the Sitco. This is the old 7-Eleven location, excuse me, Route 9 in Wappingers Falls. We got the Road Warriors out there, even in the rain. They got the buckets. They're collecting money. If you don't have any cash, you could also use a QR code if you want to

0: donate just a little. I mean, it could be a couple of bucks. It could be more than a couple of bucks. But everything is local. This is not for some other organization or business in some different state or country. This is all Hudson Valley-based with Sparrow's Nest. And hearing Krista's stories, how they use real, high-quality, local ingredients, local providers, local farmers. That's what it's about. It's about the community. It's about helping each other. And just also, you know, as we heard before, just spreading the word about Sparrow's Nest and what they do and how they help people and families, the families of those affected by such an awful disease like cancer, which you don't know when it's going to strike. I mean, not to make people afraid, but, you could be any age, any background. Doesn't matter how much money you have. It does not discriminate. So going for the treatments and just, you know, the stress that this brings on and just what could really do to a family and kids who have to see their parents go through this or a sibling, just providing these meals for the families who have just gone through a long day of, chemo or radiation treatment or just having to travel to see doctors or whatever. So that's why we're talking with Krista and the folks here at Sparrow's Nest. As Roofathon continues, we'll be doing this again tomorrow, and then we'll wrap up the big broadcast again. You could donate to the WPDH website, the Sparrow's Nest website. I'm here for a little bit longer. I see Robin Taylor has joined us. Last night, I think you're on. I think I put you on.
1: Did I put myself on?
0: You may have turned yourself off.
1: Did I put myself on?
0: Okay, now you're back on. She texted me last night, like, you know, something about something else, and I was just like, okay, good talking to you. I'll see you on
1: yeah, he goes,
0: July 7th.
1: See you July 7th. And I'm like,
0: I'm about ready to take vacation.
1: Or tomorrow at 2.
0: I was like, oh, those were not gummy bears I just took. Okay.
1: You are.
0: I was a little out of it. I was like, oh, yeah, I have to work tomorrow.
1: Mere minutes away from your vacation. Like, yes. This is going to be the longest ride home ever. From here to your house, it's going to be such a long ride home.
0: Cause that's not that bad.
1: You can't wait, though. You can't wait to get in the car with the dogs.
0: I like doing this as well. I like being here as well and talking to the people.
1: That is true.
0: I mean, that's what it's about.
1: But you're still, like, mere minutes away from your vacation.
0: I'm kind of
1: you have to be excited about this.
0: Yeah, I am. I am thinking about it.
1: I mean, a whole week out of the studio.
0: Why do you keep bringing this up?
1: Because I'm jealous. That's why.
0: She's like, I have no one to run the board for me.
1: No.
0: You can't leave.
1: Oh, no. It's going to be me and Trevor next week.
0: Yeah.
1: Oh, I have my...
0: Trevor will be...
1: my handy-dandy partner. We're going to practice
0: today,
1: right?
0: We'll be on later today, broadcasting.
1: Yeah, we're going to be on today together, a little practice run. But Trevor, I think you got it down. I think we're going to do a great job together next week.
2: It's going to be fun, Rob.
1: It's going to be
2: I'm
1: fun.
2: Excited.
1: I mean, like, because Trevor only works like 18 hours a day as it is. So what's another hour or two,
2: yeah,
1: right?
2: Yeah, no, and this is fun. This is fun work, too.
1: This is fun work.
2: Yeah.
1: Ask Hopkins how much fun he has with me every day.
0: You're on, what, 7 stations?
2: Yeah, about 48, actually. Yeah,
0: 48
2: in all 40, in all the lower 48.
0: Yes.
2: So, yeah.
0: You're also, you're here, you're setting up the equipment, you're moving stuff around, you're hustling. And now you get to do a little broadcasting and have a little fun, get behind the microphone.
2: No, that's the best part about it, because I'm good at talking. I'm good at talking, so I can...
1: be an interesting week, because so am I.
2: Yeah, it's going to be fun.
1: I'm not necessarily good at it. I just tend to do it all the time.
2: I'm also good at moving tables, too. If you ever need me to move a table around, I can do that pretty well.
1: All right.
0: Yeah.
1: I'm not so good at that.
0: What's really fun is... just being behind the table and just talking to the PDH listeners. Because they all have a story.
2: Yep.
0: They have a statement. They have an opinion about something, or maybe a complaint, which means they care,
2: and
0: which can be a good thing, mostly.
2: I've been here long enough, and I've done enough events where I recognize, like, most of them now. they start to know, like, they know me now, too. And I'm like, oh, is this a good thing or a bad thing?
1: The question is, do you get presents from Lori?
2: Of course I do.
1: Okay, he's in.
2: I have a lot of crocheted items.
1: Yes. I have a little robin that she embroidered.
2: That. Yeah, I have an owl.
1: An owl. Yes, I remember the owl, actually.
2: It's nice.
1: Familiar with Lori?
0: Yes, I know who she is.
1: Okay. She makes wonderful sounds.
0: She's very nice.
2: Absolutely.
1: Oh, she's lovely.
0: Robin, in all your years, what is probably the strangest gift you've ever received from a listener?
1: Strangest gift?
0: Weirdest, creepiest?
1: Or the best gift?
0: Most bizarre?
1: I don't know. I don't think I received anything other than, like, pot and drugs, so... I don't
2: know.
1: That's a pretty
2: nice gift.
0: That was a good gift.
1: I guess the strangest... No, I don't recall really strange. Oh, yeah, no, a guy used to give me shoes.
2: Shoes?
1: There was a guy, he was a shoe guy, may he rest in peace. He was, his name was Lee from Middletown, and he worked for a shoe factory.
0: He was one of our Road Warriors,
1: send,
0: too.
1: He was one of the Road Warriors,
0: yeah.
1: And for some reason, he would send these shoes, really, like, kinky boots kind of shoes, actually. It went, that was a weird gift. I didn't
2: Did you rock
1: wear them?
2: I was
1: going to
2: say, did you wear them?
1: Yeah. No. No, I didn't. So if you're going to give me a gift, let's stay away from kinky boots and stick with the pot.
0: You remember recently around the holidays, a listener, I think they gave it all to you.
2: Yeah.
0: They gave me an orange road cone.
2: Oh, yeah. They were like, just give this to Hopkins.
1: What was
2: like,
1: it?
0: An orange road cone.
2: It was
0: cone.
2: Like this little like road cone that you
0: like,
2: just
0: why are you giving me a road cone?
2: It was cool. I mean, I was like, okay.
0: A plastic road. Why do you think about me?
2: Yeah, I don't
0: you
2: know.
0: When you saw that. Okay. Is there a message?
2: Are you a hazard? Are you a road hazard?
0: It could be.
2: Maybe you are.
0: I once had a listener write me. He's also in a mental institution.
2: Oh, yeah.
0: It was, I think it was supposed to be fan mail, but it was like a 9-page manifesto.
2: Oh, wow.
0: That it was almost like Unabomber level.
2: Was it
0: like,
2: negative towards you?
0: Why does this have to come to me?
1: You know what? Yeah. You would think that I would get the road cone because I'm the pothole. I get it? Pothole.
2: That was a good joke. That's a good joke. And we
0: thought about that the whole way here.
1: It's funny.
2: She went over a pothole. She's like,
0: one other
2: high
0: guy
2: show.
0: Here.
2: Yeah.
1: All right. I'm dropping the mic.
2: That's enough.
0: All right. So Robin is here next as the broadcast will continue. We'd love to see you guys. Big thanks again to Northside Auto Body, 45 years of experience. They got 3 locations in Rhinebeck, Poughkeepsie, and Fishkill. Now, coming up next hour with Robin, we're going to have another recipient, another family recipient with Sparrow's Nest. We'll be hearing their story. Their testimonial, and just again, we get to get that first person account of just how much Sparrow's Nest means, and just the lives that they have touched, changed, helped. I love the fact that they do birthday cakes, just like really personalized items for people. Cancer treatment can go on for a very long time. It's not just a couple of months. Sometimes it can be prolonged for weeks and months and even years. So. Holidays come, family occasions, and that's what they do. It's just that personal touch that they just kind of add on to the care that they give to families right here in the Hudson Valley. So I'll be seeing you guys in about a week if I still have a job, if my key is still working at that point. I'll be back on the 7th, heading out of town. Trevor's going to be filling in for me on the middays. He's also going to be sitting with Robin, directing Robin and running the board, making sure she doesn't curse over the songs.
2: Making sure nothing blows up, basically. Yeah, nothing's going to blow up. Don't worry. We'll keep it.
0: I'll have the microphone on. I'll have the mic on. I just want to make sure she doesn't see something online. Because she'll react very quick, like, oh, my God, breaking news. Oh, I was like, no, don't say that. No, your mic's on. No.
2: I'll be sure to look at
0: that. No, you guys are going to have a lot of fun.
2: It's going to be a lot of fun. I'm looking forward to it.
0: And you also get to manage the lunatics that call me.
2: I'm ready.
0: Lunch hour.
2: I'm
0: so
2: ready.
0: You could use the app feature or whatever you just want to request something.
2: We'll
0: do
2: the app.
0: Have a great day, and please stop by and see us. I think the shower is going to pass as we're here at the Citgo, the old 7-Eleven in Wappingers. It is Roofathon.
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0: 101.5 WPDH, the home of rock and roll. It's Judas Priest, Living After Midnight. We're live on the roof of Citgo, the former 7-Eleven on Route 9 and Old Hopewell Road in Wappingers Falls. Are we bringing our, I mean, the thing is,
1: yeah,
0: it was raining, but I told you guys, I said, no, I'm here now. Robin Taylor is here now, and the sun will come. And I just want you to look that way. And what do you see?
1: I see the sun.
0: Do you see blue skies?
1: I see some blue sky, and I think it's coming this way.
0: It's headed our way, guys. I brought the sun with me from Poughkeepsie because...
1: You bring the sun with you wherever you go.
0: I figured that's what we need a little bit of today. We have our own sunshine. I mean, this weekend is generally a happy weekend. We've got a lot of stories that are sad. We've got a lot of stories that are happy. But the whole theme of the weekend is really happiness and sharing stories of survival,
1: yeah,
0: sharing stories of how people made it when the survival wasn't what happened. I mean, sometimes there's a horrible ending that actually leads to some kind of a beautiful friendship or relationship or some kind of a beautiful relationship with an organization like Sparrow's Nest. I'm looking
1: right now
0: at Krista Jones and Jen Huber, who we were yesterday on the roof talking to Alonzo, Officer Montagna. And he told us a story about a little girl in Arlington School, and the story...
1: it was moving.
0: Moving story, but guess whose mom just happened to be getting in the car at that moment? It was, and I'm sorry.
1: Unbelievable.
0: Because your daughter's name is escaping me right now.
1: Emma,
0: how could I forget? And so Emma's mom heard the whole story, and Emma's mom and Krista Jones are more than just people who met each other because Emma had cancer.
1: Yeah.
0: I can tell right now how close they are. I mean, you two have a sisterhood.
2: We do. Yes, we do.
0: I can tell. So please, share your story a little bit with us because, I mean, today you're able to smile. And,
2: yes, I am.
0: And there
2: and there's going to be a rainbow today after all this rain.
0: There's
2: going to be, without a doubt.
0: I know it.
2: My Emma's going to put it in the sky for us.
0: Thank you, Emma. I appreciate that. But that's the point. Like, some people don't ever come out of it, you know? And I think with the help and support of people like Krista at Sparrow's Nest,
2: absolutely,
0: again, you're able to smile today.
2: Yes.
0: And what did Sparrow's Nest do for you? How did they change this diagnosis?
2: So I actually have a 10-year friendiversary with Krista coming up because my daughter was diagnosed in August of 2016, just before her 11th birthday. And we were actually one of the first families in the history of Sparrow's Nest to benefit from being recipients because we had a child that was ill. And so, unfortunately, I made a friend through that, but I'm so grateful for that friendship. Out of that awful circumstance, I made a beautiful friendship with Krista here, who has been just a rock for me and been so supportive and wonderful. So, yes, my daughter Emma was diagnosed in 2016 with a rare spindle cell sarcoma on her right kidney, and she was treated down in Maria Ferrari Children's Hospital. And she had a full nephrectomy, and she had chemotherapy and radiation treatments, and that was just round one of cancer for her.
0: And these are terms that a lot of people don't even know about.
2: Right.
0: I mean, like, my sister had cancer, and
2: okay,
0: I mean, I heard things like the Whipple procedure and all kinds of different things that I had no idea even existed. I had no idea what a cancer patient goes through. You hear about the chemotherapy and you hear about radiation, but there's so many others. There's surgeries and, you know, well, we can try this and we can try that. And in a way you feel happy that there are options, but these are scary, scary things you're going through. And the
2: last
0: thing sometimes you're thinking about is, oh, I've got kids at home to feed and I've got, you know, I have to...
1: Feed myself.
0: I have to feed myself. I'm a caretaker. I have to take care of myself.
2: Absolutely. That's big
0: and
2: part of it.
0: And that's where Sparrow's Nest comes
2: for
0: in.
2: For sure. So Emma went through cancer the first time, and then she was in remission. And then we thought she was better. And she was entering middle school, and she went back to school. And I'm a teacher over in Orange County. And I went back to work. And then the unthinkable happened, and the cancer came back and went into her lungs. And then she was really, really sick. We thought we were sick the first time, but the second time around was even worse. And it was even scarier because you kind of know what to anticipate and expect. You get quite the education, everything. And we battled really, really hard, and she was not winning her battle. And then I tried everything imaginable to try to help her because I'm her mom and I'm a warrior mama, and giving up is not an option. And so we figured out a couple of things, and we enrolled her in some clinical trials up in Dana-Farber in Boston. And we were blessed with, after doing some genetic profiling and sequencing of her cancer, we discovered that she had a very rare fusion in the cancer, in the proteins of her cancer, that was driving the cancer cells to do their awful things that they were doing. And so she qualified for a clinical trial that not many people were on worldwide. She was one of like several children worldwide that was on this particular clinical trial, and it healed her and it made her better. And she got better, although we still had to go up to Boston every month and go get her medication and check in with their doctors. Her hair grew back. She looked like a normal teenager. We were doing this on and off for a little over 4 years, fighting cancer with Emma. And then cancer kind of started to outsmart some of the drugs that we were trying with her. And eventually it kind of got a little aggressive and broke the brain barrier and then moved into her brain. So ultimately she ended up with a brain tumor too. So that was the third round of doing this. All the while she would just switch from one drug to another, and then it was almost like doing a circus performing act. She'd turn around and ta-da, here I am, I'm back in business. And she'd go back to school, and she went to Arlington High School. She was a freshman there. And then at one point we went up to go and just sort of check in with her doctors and do her scans, and her doctors were like, you know, there's some increased activity again. We need to change drugs again. We'll try you on this trial. And when you take them off of these drugs to sort of clear out your system so that you can have the opportunity to try something else, it's kind of like taking down that barrier. And when we did that particular time, the cancer just was very aggressive very quickly.
0: It's like there were so many blessings.
2: It was a miracle in those years.
0: It really is.
2: Without a doubt.
0: A miracle.
2: We thought we were going to lose her at one point. Hospice came in, and then I was like, nope, that I didn't even meet with hospice the
0: Warrior
2: second time
0: Mama.
2: Because Warrior Mama was not accepting
0: And I'll tell you, I know a lot of people will do those clinical trials, and every time they do, they are helping to save lives.
2: Without a doubt.
0: I mean, people think that, you know, well, they're just going to try out to try to save themselves, and of course they are,
2: right.
0: But they're also saving other lives.
2: She paved
0: the way. People don't realize that, you know, I have a friend who passed away from kidney cancer across the river. And he did so many of those clinical trials, which did keep him alive for longer, but it also kept a lot of other people alive. And it really helped the medical world. So when people do that, they're not just helping themselves. They're helping every cancer patient,
2: For sure.
0: And, you know, and close to home, that's why we love Sparrow's Nest, because they are helping in a different way. They don't have the cure for cancer, but they do have a cure for kind
1: support.
0: Of
1: the just
0: support,
1: being there.
0: Being there. I mean, more than the meals are wonderful, and they're healthy, and they're a lifesaver. But the support is priceless.
2: It truly is. I couldn't have done it without the support system that I have in Sparrow's Nest, and Krista was a huge part of that.
0: Krista Jones is an angel. She's
2: pretty special.
0: Like
2: lady,
0: you are an angel, Krista. I have to say that. I mean, you started all this all by yourself, all because you wanted it. You saw what a friend went through, and look what you've done. I mean, look what you've done with your village. You're really, kudos to Krista Jones, really. Everybody, can we Woo-hoo. Like, can say yay? Woo! And Woo to all our road warriors and everybody working for the Sparrow's Nest. Do we actually have music to get back to?
1: We do have some music to get back to, Robin.
0: Jen, thank you so much for sharing your story.
1: Thank you so much.
0: It is a very touching story.
2: Thank you so much.
0: And I'm so happy for those blessings you had with Emma, because not everybody gets that.
2: She finds her way to show her rainbows and to make herself
0: I got a feeling we're going to see her today.
2: I'm sure we're going to get one.
0: I'm watching the sun. So, God bless you.
2: Thank you so much.
0: What do we got?
3: Foreigner.
0: Foreigner. Does feel like the first time.
3: Yeah.
0: Up on the roof. 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

0: breath you take. It is Roofathon 2026.
1: Robin, you brought the sunshine with you when
0: it's
1: you got
0: coming.
1: Here.
0: It's coming. I told you. 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
1: It's all right.
0: So I think we owe it to them once again. 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And I think you owe the jingle.
1: Yeah, I think we do.
0: Can you do it?
1: What jingle? For what? Davis Furniture. That one?
0: Yeah, that one.
1: That was pretty good.
0: That was pretty good. Do it one more time because I had to do that twice.
1: Davis Furniture.
0: All right. So in case you don't know, this hour is brought to you by Davis Furniture. Oh, somebody's trying to get discovered, aren't we now?
1: It's the South Hills Mall back in my day, too.
0: It was. And you're only like 27 years old, right?
1: Is the Christmas tree shop still up
0: you
1: there?
0: You are the oldest 27-year-old I ever met.
1: I know, dude. I've been told that so many times.
0: Except you just called me dude.
1: Everyone's dude in my book. Everyone's dude in my book.
0: Dude, what song we got coming up?
1: We have Tom Petty.
0: Oh, okay. I love Tom Petty.
1: Me too.
0: I love his song.
1: Me too.
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0: actually one of those politicians, you were collecting money for a good cause.
1: That's right. That's absolutely right. Yes, we're, again, Kevin Giles, Dutchess County Legislator, District 13, here with Krista Jones, just an incredible organization, and what she has done, and all the volunteers and everything here with Sparrow's Nest and WPDH. Yes, that is right, Robin. I was out here I was a road warrior today, and I was honored to do that for this incredible organization. You know, I have a master's degree in microbiology, immunology, and people ask me all the time, you know, why can't we find a cure for cancer? And if you understood, like, going down to the molecular level, how difficult and how it evades the immune system. So, you know, as it's so hard, and people are working on that, but the work that Sparrow's Nest is doing is just absolutely incredible. As you know, we search for a cure. They feed people. Not only do they feed people, they bring a sense of comfort to people, that to everybody in our community. It is local right here in Dutchess County. And I just wanted to say, you know, a big shout out to Krista, her team, and everything that they do is just absolutely incredible.
0: And as a scientist, you must know the importance of good nutrition when it comes to diseases.
1: Yes, that is correct. And I was talking to Krista earlier. It impacts people differently depending on their genetic makeup. And Robin, as you just mentioned, it is so important. Nutrition is a big part of it, and so what Sparrow's Nest does in the healthy food that they serve people is just so important to help with the people that are going through this and fighting through it. So it just makes them, you know, everything you do, Krista, and your team is just absolutely incredible.
0: I was thinking about this too, and I think after you start getting a couple of meals like that a week, you start feeling guilty about eating fast food. Like, once you start eating nutritional meals, you kind of want to stick to it. So not only do they provide meals, but they start people on hopefully a healthy lifestyle. They learn what good food is, and they learn the importance of, you know, going to a farmer's market. We have here in Dutchess County, actually, we have farmer's markets for people of any income. I know we actually have free farmer's markets. I know in the city of Poughkeepsie we do, and all throughout Dutchess County. So, I mean, once Sparrow's Nest not only helps feed, but teaches people what's best for them and how to eat on the other three or two nights a week, I think that's they begin a whole lifestyle of healthy eating and prevention.
1: You're absolutely right, Robin. I couldn't agree more. It is the food that they provide. Like you said, it builds just a lifetime of healthiness for people that they can, you know, it's just a great organization, and everything they do, like you said, the nutrition aspect of it, the comfort level that they provide for everyone is just an incredible, so important, and I can't say enough. Krista, and your team, and Sparrow's Nest, and everything that you do is so important. And again, that it's local right here in our community, and, you know, is so important.
0: Let me ask you a question, Kevin.
2: Yes.
0: So, like, when you're not legislating, are you like a really rich scientist? Because Krista and I announced yesterday that if we got donations of over $500,000, that we would actually dance in the middle of Route 9 together.
1: Oh, my goodness. I love to see that.
0: So I made it a million.
1: Grace Martin says she's going to write the check.
0: You made it. You halved my million and went to a $500,000.
3: I did.
0: So if we make $500,000, we will dance in the middle of Route 9.
3: Grace said,
1: all right, I'm gonna pass it over to Grace Martin.
0: Okay.
1: I just wanted to say thank you again to Sparrow's Nest, Krista, WPDH, Cisco, and all the volunteers, all the road warriors that are out here today. Thank you so much. Thank
4: yes,
1: you for everything
4: you
1: do.
0: Yes, thank you.
5: Grace and Michael Martin said they can write the check.
0: Oh, really?
5: She said, no, we can't. No,
0: oh,
5: we can't. But we do have
0: what
5: Grace.
0: What if we do it without?

0: bras.
1: We do have Grace.
2: Are we going to be close?
1: Michael Martin, who are here.
3: We'll be dragging on the ground at our range.
1: Grace and Michael Martin, though, they are here, and I just want to say they helped us today at the local Stop and Shop, the one that's by Barnes & Noble.
3: Yes. Oh, my God.
1: They were collecting a bunch of money for us.
3: Nice. Oh, that is so
1: awesome. And you know
3: awesome.
1: What I love about them? They help senior citizens. They help the local towns. They help more than Sparrow's Nest, right? I don't want to be picky. I don't want to be greedy. I love people that help multiple charities. People will apologize to me and say, oh, this year I can't donate. I donated to so-and-so. And I'm like, good. You helped us last year. Help other local charities. And I think, Grace and Michael, that's something that I absolutely love about them. I saw them in the Adams grocery store wearing a Miles of Hope shirt. And I'm like, hey, wrong charity. She has a Miles of Hope shirt. She's got on her hat for to help the service dogs. Like, they're into all these different charities, but they still made time today, and they went to the local Stop and Shop, and they collected money.
3: Oh, man. That's Krista, so nice.
4: Krista, thank you very much. Michael and I have known you for 10 or 11 years now. We met her at a function where she came and told us about what she did. And at that point in time, you were still in your kitchen. I remember the story very well. That you had to she basically had to do it the right way, and she, you know, she got her permits and everything, and she made her regular kitchen a commercial sized kitchen. And the mission that my husband Michael and I found with her, it was right up our alley. It was grassroots. After living in this community for 43 years, we actually remember the Roof of the Thons. We literally live up the road here.
2: Wow.
4: I'm
3: sorry. Let me apologize for that. But
2: sorry for keeping you up at night. Yeah.
4: No, we were. I was 43 years younger then. Not the senior citizen now who can't write that check for $500,000. Okay, I'm on. Unless
2: Krista, gotcha.
4: Unless our county legislator in our local town can match it or reduce my taxes. No, we've known her for a long time, and one thing I've learned. And thank you for the pleasant words. Michael and I have learned over the last several years as we plan on doing as much we can as giving back to our community. And one thing that we do is we've been blessed that we've met a lot of people through these non-for-profit organizations. We met a lot of people. We've made a lot of new friends. We've made them smile, and they make us smile. So when Krista called us Wednesday afternoon, after we volunteered at the Office for the Aging senior picnic in Poughkeepsie with 450 people, we were tired. She says, hey, Grace. I'm like, hey, Krista. She goes, oh, do you know any seniors who can help me? And that was like the punchline. I said, no, what do you need? And then when she said she needed help in Poughkeepsie, we says, of course, we will help you. And again, we are blessed, and we're blessed to know you. Blessed that you're all here, and really, really thank you for what you do to so people. And I am a cancer survivor, so I know what it means to need something and be really down. And we've made that connection, and just don't call me tomorrow. I need to sleep.
3: I like her.
1: She's
2: great.
1: She's spunky. She's spunky.
3: Yeah, I thought you said something else. Anyway.
2: Got to get back to the music, Robin.
3: Okay, let's do it.
2: All right.
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0: 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Roofathon 2026, Robin Taylor, Trevor, we're all hanging out. We are running late, so I'm going to quickly say this hour brought to you by Davis Furniture, now open in their brand new showroom at the Shops at South Hills. 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What are we doing now? We're breaking. First, let me say a quick hi to Dawn and Steven. Dawn actually works here at the Citgo, formerly 7-Eleven, who have been kind enough to host us all weekend.
1: Thank you so much, guys.
0: Lots of people stopping by. We're going to be talking next hour to somebody who actually ran the Roofathons for many years ago. So that's going to be pretty exciting. We got a lot of cool stuff coming up, but that's all on the way. It's 101.5 WPDH, the Hudson Valley's home of rock and roll.
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1: Boston.
0: That's the name of that song. Don't look at me like that, Kristen Jones. That's a Boston song. We're at Roofathon 2026. I'm Robin Taylor. We have Trevor here.
1: Yep.
0: We have Kristen Jones here, who is Sparrow's Nest, and that's our charity this weekend. Sparrow's Nest, in case you haven't been listening this weekend, provides meals for families and individuals suffering through a cancer diagnosis. And this great idea that was just a little thing in her mind that started in her kitchen has now spread to four counties here in the Hudson Valley and made such a difference in people's lives, not only for the meals, but for the bonds that, you know, have been made through the years. Krista, thank you so much.
2: Oh my goodness. Thank you, WPDH, for giving us this platform this weekend. There are so many people that listen to this radio station that knew nothing about us. I think I got 250 followers yesterday.
1: Wow, that's amazing.
2: Seriously,
1: wow.
2: It's a thing. Absolutely,
0: a lot of people,
2: because of this.
0: Of everybody that knows about Sparrow's Nest, loves the call, they love everything about it, but the problem is not enough people know about Sparrow's Nest. I've said it a million times that people go, what's Sparrow's Nest?
2: Yeah.
0: And I'm like, you don't know about Sparrow's Nest?
2: Yeah, and I think this is a great way to hit a lot of different people, right? That's why we do events. That's why we're in four counties. That's why we love you guys, because all of this helps us spread awareness. And I said earlier, and I'll say it again, people are like, what is your goal this weekend? And I said, I don't have a financial goal, because to me, if we're spreading awareness and raising awareness, that is key. If there's somebody out there in their car listening that is sick and says, oh my gosh, wait a minute, you guys provide meals, I am struggling, my children are home, I don't know how to feed them.
0: Or I have a friend in the Hudson Valley, I have a cousin in the Hudson Valley that doesn't know about Sparrow's Nest. I mean, everybody, let's face it, if you're over 18 years old and you've never met a person that's been diagnosed with cancer in your entire life, you are very lucky and blessed. Because almost everybody I know has had a mom, dad, sister, brother, cousin, friend,
1: grandparent,
0: themselves. Everybody has faced in some way or another a cancer diagnosis. So to know that all these people that had no idea that Sparrow's Nest even existed now know. And then there's people also who say, well, you know what, we did go through this and right now we're not, but I sure would like to help, I'd like to be a volunteer, I'd like to donate, you know, now that I know about this. So I'm just so glad that we could help spread the word this weekend.
2: I am too. And you know, you really hit the nail on the head. It's not just about the financial donations. Some people say to me, I can't give you $20, but I can give you 10 hours. And I'm like, your time and your talent is sometimes even more valuable than that physical donation to make this weekend work. I'm like, oh, I should have had about 58 more volunteers. Like, it's just amazing.
1: The people that have come out 100%. And the people that have been here and put in the work, it's been unbelievable
0: to see. We had Sue Serino on the road yesterday collecting money. We had Kevin Giles out there
1: Kevin was out there
0: today.
1: For hours. He was standing in the rain. I mean, I was like, dude, like, you're a trooper, man. It was awesome to see.
0: My God. And you know who else was out there? That guy that owns the candy store up in Rhinebeck. What's his name?
1: No, was he?
2: No.
1: Paul Rudd was here?
2: Paul Rudd was not here.
1: Wait a minute. I was like, I've been here the whole time.
2: As I have as well. I'm like, there's no way.
0: I made that up. But
2: because if Paul Rudd was here.
0: Paul Rudd, if you want to come here.
2: And if you work here. He would have donated $500,000 and we would be dancing in the streets.
0: And for a million, we'll do it braless.
1: I'll go out.
2: Okay. Wow.
1: I think it's time to get back to music now, Robin.
0: No, wait. For a million, we'll do it with bras.
1: Oh, okay. There you go. I won't be wearing one, but that's expected.
0: I don't actually need one either.
1: Stevie Nicks.
0: PDH.

0: 101.5 WPDH, the home of rock and roll. Roofathon 2026, back at the old place where we used to go. It's the Citgo station right now on Route 9 at Old Hopewell Road. But back in the day, it was an actual 7-Eleven. And we have the original Roofathoners here. Victor Goodman, you haven't worked at WPDH in quite a few years now. I believe since what, 20? Well, you actually know the exact date. I know you do. He's been celebrating since the day he left because he's retired. Okay, what was the exact day you left? You have to hold the microphone to your mouth.
1: Yes, I do, but I don't know the date.
0: You don't?
2: Wow.
0: I know the day. I know that night we went to see Elvis Costello at UPAC, yes. And you were the happiest guy in the picture.
1: Yeah, it took four of us that worked.
0: Okay, put the microphone to yes. your mouth.
1: Okay. There were four of us there. I was the only one smiling. The others still worked at the station.
0: Yeah, we still all had to go to work the next day. But anyway, Victor, now you actually headed up the sales and everything else, really, of Roofathon for many, many years. Yeah. Now, when you're here, is it a little surreal to you? It kind of like brought back some weird memories.
1: It is. And I spent a lot of time on the roof throwing drinks off just to clean up. So.
0: Oh, I thought yes. you
1: But I have to say, Madison was here longer than I have been.
0: Madison, I know, he's out on the road. Madison is a longtime road warrior. In fact, he was such a great road warrior that John Tobin wrote a song about him to the tune of Elvis Costello's Allison. It was like, Madison, I know this road is killing you. And, do you remember the song?
1: I do.
0: We have Dave Wexler here, too. Wex, who's been, you were also at all the old Roofathons.
2: I have to tell you that more and more people keep coming back, the more and more pictures I keep seeing on Facebook that I didn't even realize existed from back in those days, even going back as far as 2002 right now. And I'm just looking at stuff that we used to do across over there with John Shaw and the big operations.
0: Oh, yeah, I forgot. Yes. John Shaw. I actually saw him on an episode of Ghost Hunters recently.
1: Really?
0: And I wrote to him on Facebook. I'm like, I'm watching you right now on Ghost Hunters. And he gave me a thumbs up, a like, not a love, a like.
2: And all the partying at La Fonda del Sol.
0: Oh, my God. Oh, yeah.
1: That was the place.
0: All the bands that used to set up here. It was a big deal for many, many years, which is why we decided what a great time to bring it back for this one time only. 50th anniversary Roofathon, and we have one of the best charities ever, the Sparrow's Nest. Were you aware of this charity, Victor?
1: No, I wasn't until you mentioned it in connection with this.
0: Right. So, how many people? For one Victor, there's a thousand other Victors that haven't heard about it. For one cockroach, there's a thousand others, they say.
2: I was lucky enough to attend a benefit many years ago for them, and it's been close to our family as well, too, unfortunately, with the people that we're related to that have suffered from cancer. So that's why when you guys talked about doing this again this year, it's been 12 to 13 years since we last got together for this. It was like something that I wanted to make sure that I made part of my weekend again, because it is family. It is where we started. A lot of us developed a lot of relationships here and a lot of good times, and a lot of it was just through just everybody getting together for a good cause, So now that it's Sparrow's Nest, it's an even better opportunity to get together.
0: There are adults out on Route 9 volunteering that were children at some of our original Roofathons.
3: I was the first one up on the roof.
0: And we have, what's your name?
3: It was Terry Clark.
0: Terry Clark. Yeah. Well, Terry Clark was one of the first people on the roof. God bless you, Terry Clark.
2: She was born on the roof?
0: No, she wasn't born on the roof. She says she was one of the first people on the roof.
2: Wow, okay.
0: You weren't born on the roof, were you?
3: No,
0: there were. Believe me, I bet there's a lot of babies that were conceived on the roof.
2: I mean, we did a lot of things on the roof, but I didn't know if there was like.
0: Well, I think some of that might have happened. Oh, God knows. Anyway, can we talk about our sponsor this time around? Hudson Valley Radon. How do you know how much radon you have? Check out hudsonvalleyradon.com. Am I close? Thanks, Victor.

101.5 WPDH, the home of rock and roll. Can you put my headphones up just a little bit, please? There we go. Thank you so much. Hey, did you know that?

0: I found this out. Steve Miller did not write that song. No, somebody else wrote it, but he sure had a hit with that. That's for sure. Steve Miller Band, big old jet airliner. We are here. It's WPDH. Oh, my God. Is that you, Marissa? I talked to Marissa yesterday on there. We'll try to get to you on later. I adore her. I love her so much. Marissa was a recipient of Sparrow's Nest, and now she works for Sparrow's Nest. She does much more than be a road warrior. She's a wonderful, and she looks like she's 17 years old. She's not. She's 25 years old. I just want you to know. I love her. But anyway, we will get to the mirth in a second. However, we have Anthony on the air for, I believe, like, your second time with me in all the years we've worked together.
1: I think it's only the second time ever.
0: But Anthony, I just want to, you know, I want to, before we get to talking. Oh my goodness gracious. You know, you really don't have to have your radio that loud, especially when it's not on WPDH.
2: So we're on the radio.
0: I mean, like, really, seriously? Yeah. Don't complain to me when your eardrums break. So anyway, this is all about Sparrow's Nest. I know that you lost your mom last year, and is that how you found out about Sparrow's Nest? I know that's how you hooked up with Sparrow's Nest originally.
3: Yeah, no. You know, I've known Sparrow's Nest for a while, and it wasn't until my mom got sick, and, you know, I started talking with Krista, and I didn't fully utilize the services that Sparrow's Nest offered, but she was just there for me. She would talk to me, and I was going through a really rough time, and just that meant so much. And then when we're talking about the 50th anniversary and the charity that we wanted to support with Roofathon, you know, Sparrow's Nest was the first thing that came to mind. And, you know, putting this whole thing together and trying to bring it back, I did it all with my mom in mind and tried to build it the best we can and, you know, hit all the nostalgia points while also trying to do the best where we can raise money now in today's world. And that's kind of where it started.
0: Well, speaking of the 50th anniversary, a lot of the things we've been doing in the past week is reuniting with some of our ex-employees, some of the people that we worked with for many years that have gone on to bigger and better things. Jeremiah Johnson. Oh, my God. Look at you.
4: Hey,
0: now.
4: Robin.
0: You're a father.
4: I'm a father.
0: That's great.
4: Hard to believe when I worked here.
0: It is hard to believe that you, but and better yet, you're a good dad. I follow you on Facebook, so I know all about Grant. He gets, that kid has lived more life in his 3.5 years than I expect to. I mean, actually, I think Victor Goodman is the only person here that has traveled more than Grant the baby. But anyway, what I really loved when I saw you arrive was that you put Grant, you put money in Grant's hand, and he happily went over and put it in the donation jar.
4: Absolutely.
0: So you are teaching your child at a very young age what charity and donating is all about.
4: Absolutely.
0: You know what? I once had this guy, I was walking down the street in New York City, and he goes, "Hello, do you know what the best kind of nation is?" And I'm like, "No." And he goes, "Donation."
4: Very good.
0: I did not give him money. I didn't have any. I'm like, I agree. And I put my hand out. Anyway, so, but that's true this weekend.
3: Yeah. And, you know, it's really cool to have Jeremiah back because, you know, I've been working here now, almost 25 years. And I've been through so many different versions of Roofathon.
0: He's only 40, by the way.
3: And you know, there's a big chunk of time, you know, after we stopped doing it here and we moved Roofathon to Foaman Wash and Mazir Park and Wappingers, and we had to do so much work, and it was Jeremiah and myself, and we would be out there building a stage that looked like a roof and putting together a festival and parades and all the other PDH events that, you know, it was him and I that built a lot of those things. The Man Show, the D. Snyder Bike Rally, there's a lot of those things. And you know, it's so cool to have him back here with me today, and is like the original team here.
0: Yeah. I really have to ask Jeremiah a question. Jeremiah, I can't remember what band it was, but that you were driving them around, and they made you go to like CVS or Rite Aid or something.
4: Oh, that was REO Speedwagon.
0: REO Speedwagon.
4: Kevin Cronin's like, "Hey, Jeremiah, could you stop at this Rite Aid? I need to pick up some medicine. I was like, okay, cool. Yeah, it was Viagra for the show later on.
0: Was it for really?
4: Oh, yeah,
0: it
4: absolutely.
0: It really was?
4: Oh, absolutely. It was a show at the Civic Center, whenever that was.
0: God. Back in the day. He just took it on the run, didn't he?
3: Oh, my gosh.
0: I'll just never forget. Ario, how could I forget that? I'm like, who was it? Was it Kansas? Was it Journey?
4: No, Ario.
0: It was that damn Ario Speedwagon.
4: No, but there's so many good stories here at PDH. This is kind of a time in my life. I mean,
3: do you remember when we had, it was a morning show. We had Reno and Frankenberry.
4: Yep.
3: And we had the PDH cop car. And we had Reno on the tied to the front of the cop car. We drove him through the car wash.
4: Yeah, Reno in his boxers, and I'm in the driver's seat driving him through the car wash at 7 a.m. Hot wax pouring onto him. Him screaming. Oh, my God.
0: Wait a minute. Was this one of their things that they did?
4: Yep, that was one of the things.
0: It's
4: one of the
0: bits. Wonder they didn't last. Well... Anyway, I mean,
3: they were nice guys.
0: They were really nice guys who totally disrespected Ken Jennings, host of Jeopardy, then the longest ever winner on Jeopardy, multi-million-dollar winner, and they play some stupid, sexual innuendo prank kind of thing that someone... Oh, I love that. Grant is singing. I mean, it was the most... And I was doing the midday show, but they were the morning show, and I don't know if they were Jeopardy watchers. I really have a feeling if they were, they weren't very good at it. Sorry, Reno. Sorry, Frankenberry. But anyway, so, you know, Ken Jennings, nicest guy in the world, Mormon guy from Utah, and they're asking him all these stupid... You know, like they want to be shock jocks to him. And I'm like thinking, oh no. So I start asking questions about, you know, being on Jeopardy. Because, you know, this is an interview with a man who just won $1 million on Jeopardy. So why don't we just try to talk to him? Anyway, thanks
3: you
0: for letting
3: tell,
0: me back.
3: You can tell Robin likes Jeopardy.
4: Does she? Can you tell?
0: No? I think Ken Jennings is wonderful.
5: Grant's
2: on the air.
0: All right, Grant, what's the song that he's singing?
4: Song?
0: All right. I think we're running behind at this point.
4: I think so, probably.
0: It's Rufathon 2026, 101.5 WPDH.

0: 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Creedence Clearwater Revival. Have you ever seen the rain? No rain here right now. There's lots of sunshine.
1: It's beautiful.
0: It is a beautiful day. We had a little rain earlier, but it has turned into a beautiful day. We're at the Citgo at the corner of Route 9 and Old Hopewell Road. We've got the Road Warriors out there. We want to say thank you to our sponsor this hour, which is Hudson Valley Radon. Do you know how much radon is in your home?
1: I don't.
0: Well, you better give them a call. 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We're here for Sparrow's Nest. We're going to talk to Krista in just a few minutes, but right now we're going to get right back into it. 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

0: 101.5 WPDH, the home of rock and roll. It's Sticks and Blue Collar Man, Robin Taylor, Roofathon 2026, on the corner of Route 9 and Old Hopewell Road at the Citgo Station, formerly the 7-Eleven. What a great time. Is this my last break, Trevor?
1: Robin, it's been so much fun.
0: You know what? It has been. I can't wait. Trevor and
1: it's gonna
0: I.
1: be a good time.
0: So Hopkins is on vacation starting on Monday, and I love working with Hopkins. You know that. But, like, I don't know that Hopkins actually loves some of the music that I pick.
1: Yeah.
0: Like sometimes when a Grateful Dead song or Steely Dan's coming up, he might roll his eyes little bit and just go, oh, and I'm like, I'm so sorry.
1: It.
0: But I noticed through a lot of the songs, like when I am in the studio every single day during my hour, I usually have the headphones on, I'm usually kind of dancing away. I know people pass the studio and they talk about me behind my back, literally, because my back is facing the hallway. They literally talk about me behind my back. But anyway, but I noticed you keep your headphones on and you dance too. So we are going to be having a party next week.
1: A lot of headbanging in the PDH studio.
0: Headbanging, dude, not really my thing.
1: Well, we'll do a little bop.
0: We'll bop for sure.
1: I don't have hair for headbanging.
0: I don't have the equilibrium for bopping too hard anymore. I'll end up on the floor
1: or something.
0: I get dizzy. Yeah. I have to take a Dramamine if I'm planning to bop.
1: I'll bring some into the studio. Yeah, okay. I'll bring some in.
0: So anyway, the whole reason we are here this weekend is to raise money for Sparrow's Nest. It's our 50th anniversary. Sparrow's Nest does a fine job providing meals for cancer patients and their families, and they've been doing it and spreading the word, and that's what we're doing here today, spreading the word. We're hoping for donations as well.
1: But that awareness
0: is key, big too. Thanks to them, but I haven't heard anybody say, but maybe I haven't been listening I've been listening a lot, but I haven't heard anybody say, like, hey, Rebecca, you're doing a really cool job. Like, Rebecca made sure yesterday that my computer was up and running and my sponsorships were there. So, Rebecca does a million things at the radio station, and somehow she's also found her way to Roofathon. And you, Trevor, I asked you to do the show with me next week, I'm like, oh my God, this is like such a huge favor because he worked so much. But you were like really happy about it.
1: Like I said before, this is the fun stuff. You know, carrying tables and stuff, that's just part of the job. But, then you get to have fun and do stuff like this. And that's makes it all worthwhile.
0: Yeah.
1: So.
0: And Anthony Verano. And, first of all, that guy down there, I'm so sorry. Your name's Connor. Thank you. I've been calling you
1: Connor.
0: Hopper for a few hours.
1: It's all right. Connor, everyone who's behind the scenes here and all the Sparrow's Nest volunteers have really, really crushed it,
0: Connor,
1: this weekend.
0: So. In the spirit of John Tobin, from now on, you're Hopper. All right.
1: Sorry.
0: So that's the way it's going to go. You are Hopper in my book, always. Hopper's the cool guy there. Chris, can somebody give Krista Jones a microphone?
1: Oh. Krista.
2: I've had the microphone the last 35 hours.
0: Oh, come on. You've had the microphone the last 35 years, but that that is beside the point. Krista, of course, a former radio personality. I don't think we were ever on against each like the same time.
2: I don't think so
0: you
2: either.
0: Did mornings,
2: and I always wanted to be you.
0: You did mornings when I did middays.
2: Yes.
0: And then
2: I did middays when you were doing.
0: Well, you started doing this when I started doing mornings.
2: Yes.
0: So we were. I only knew of you until, and I'm like, I was like, when I knew you were coming in, I'm like, oh, that pretty girl that used to be on radio station. And then, but you're so like.
2: I think we should have a show every week.
0: Every week?
2: Yes, Robin. I think let's do it.
0: You are such a nice person.
2: I love you. I just want to say this.
0: I love the way you spread yourself so thin. But if you think I'm working weekends, Kristen, you're nuts.
2: All right. I like that was like a compliment and an insult. And also a really nice no.
0: But.
2: All at the same time.
0: But you know that you are welcome.
2: Sisters separated at birth.
0: Yes. S-S-A-B.
2: Sabs. We're Sabs. We are.
0: And you are welcome to be a guest on my show anytime. In fact, I know you're going to be really tired, but if you would like to come on with Trevor, and myself this week and talk about...
2: Yeah.
1: Anytime. Come on in.
0: Yeah. We would love to have you anytime, you know, between 10 and 11. And I'm sure every show is going to want you. But just remember, I was the first to ask.
2: She's so funny.
0: What are you shaking your head
2: She's
0: about?
2: She's so funny. We will try really, really hard to have numbers for Monday morning. I mean, there is just so many amazing donations coming in.
0: Oh, no, don't worry about
2: in.
0: Monday. No, you don't. Don't.
2: She's like, not Monday.
0: No, no, don't
2: I'm not going to be there either.
0: No, I'm there Monday. Okay. Oh, I am there
2: You're
0: Monday.
2: Not going to be resting.
0: But I want you to be able to sleep late on Monday.
2: You're so cute.
0: And do what you got to do on Monday, yeah. And then come in on Tuesday.
2: Okay.
0: And if you want to give us numbers and you have numbers,
2: we're gonna have numbers.
0: We'll announce them on Monday for sure. And if you want to come on Monday, you can do that also.
2: She's so cute. She's so accommodating. She's just throwing it all out there, which is why we love you so much.
0: And I love you. And I love everybody. I love our listeners more than anything.
1: No,
0: so, hey, man, Trevor's taking it over. Thanks for listening. Donate. Peace.
1: Thank you very much.
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0: 101.5 WPDH, the home of rock and roll. It's Trevor live from Roofathon. We are here hanging out with Sparrow's Nest, hanging out with all these amazing people. And it has been such a pleasure being out here and supporting a worthy organization. And thanks to everybody who's come out and donated. Thanks to everybody who's here helping out and making this whole day and weekend possible. It has been so amazing to see. We're here thanks to O'Connor and Partners and a lot of other great sponsors. And we have one, Hudson Valley Radon, that we want to talk about. What's your radon level, Anthony? 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
1: And, you know, Trevor, when we were talking off air about radon. I don't think a lot of people really understand what radon is.
0: I don't know what it is at all. And I don't think Bex does either. And Bex is hanging out with us, too.
1: Well, radon is a naturally occurring, invisible, and odorless radioactive gas. So it comes up from the earth. So a lot of houses, especially here in the Hudson Valley, there's a shale base, and this gas kind of forms underneath the ground, and it seeps into people's houses and basements. And a lot of people don't even realize that this exists in their home.
0: Yeah, I had no idea about it until we were talking to the girl yesterday.
1: Yeah, and the thing, too, is like, I learned a lot about this when my mom was diagnosed and going through lung cancer.
0: Oh, wow.
1: And she lived in Wappingers. And in odd circumstances. So, first of all, radon is the second leading cause of lung cancer in people.
0: Interesting. Wow.
1: So, you know, you hear a lot of people that are diagnosed with cancer who's never smoked a day in their lives. Most likely, a cause of that is radon.
0: Wow.
1: So, my mom lived in Wappingers. And so she was diagnosed with lung cancer. Then her neighbor was diagnosed with lung cancer. And then her other neighbor was diagnosed with lung cancer.
0: Huh.
1: So learning all about this, all these houses got tested for radon. All of them had really high levels of radon.
0: Wow.
2: Wow.
1: And they all had to have radon mitigation systems put in. And, you know, it's a ventilates the ground gases throughout the house and exhausts them through the roof or however they do it. But it's something that, you know, not a lot of people realize, and it's very common in the Hudson Valley area. And that's why, you know, I wanted to just bring up when Hudson Valley Radon was sponsoring the hour, that it's really important to understand that and, you know, get your radon levels checked in your house. It's really important.
0: This whole weekend has really been just about awareness for a lot of things.
1: Yep.
0: A lot of great causes, a lot of good just people-oriented things.
2: Yeah.
0: You know, it's just, it's very heartwarming. It's very nice to see the community really coming out and supporting these fantastic organizations and supporting one another. It's really great.
2: Hearing some really great stories from people stopping by to say hello.
0: Yeah.
2: We had people driving all the way out from the Catskills just to say, you know, me and my wife have struggled with this, you know, debilitating disease. And, you know, luckily they had family and support nearby, but they were really grateful to hear that people that wouldn't have that in the Hudson Valley have Sparrow's Nest that can provide those meals. So that's what this weekend's all about.
0: And I've seen a lot of house sparrows, like real sparrows flying around. And,
2: eating our Outback.
0: Eating our Outback Steakhouse. And I was like, you know what? These guys, they know too. They're out here. The real birds.
2: It's a true sign.
0: It's a true sign.
2: A testament to what we're doing this weekend, that it's all, you know, all for great cause, all for great, you know.
0: Yeah. I mean, We're all in this together, man. And like people have said multiple times, like everyone knows somebody with cancer who has battled. And
2: absolutely.
0: It's important to give awareness to the organizations that help people like this.
1: Yeah, so we have awareness. And it's also, you know, we're here to raise money.
0: Yeah.
1: And we are running Roofathon this weekend. We're at the Citgo former 7-Eleven gas station on Route 9 in Wappingers Falls. Our WPDH Road Warriors are out on the street. So as you drive by, drop some money in the buckets. Or swing into the gas station here and pick up one of our really cool retro WPDH t-shirts.
0: They are so cool looking.
2: We
0: I love
2: a Metallica
0: the red one.
2: The red one is Aerosmith. That's your personal favorite.
0: The black, the two blacks. It's
2: we
0: like
2: have two
0: AC/DC
2: black ones.
0: And the Metallica one.
2: I like them both. It was really hard for me to decide which one I was going to buy.
0: And then we have that exclusive, like, dark tie-dye Roofathon shirt, too. It's really,
2: that
0: really cool.
2: That one's super cool with the dates the whole weekend. On top of that, we also have the the Aussie shirt's back. We had that last year at the fair, but this time it's on a white
0: shirt. I was wearing my Aussie shirt yesterday from the fair last year, and I got so sweaty from doing stuff, like just walking around and moving stuff around, that I had to take it off and put one of the green shirts on, like the yellow Road Warrior
2: shirts.
0: Road
2: Warrior ones,
0: I was like, I can't wear this anymore.
2: Yeah.
0: And then I stunk that shirt up, and I was like, well, I can't win today.
2: Yeah, speaking of that, you want to special limited edition Road Warrior shirt, you can come volunteer, become one of our Road Warriors, and you get a nice t-shirt along with the good warm and fuzzies that come with helping out.
0: Been a great weekend, and we got the rest of today and then all day tomorrow as well. Tigman's going to be here from 11 to 3, live from Sitco on Route 9 in Old Hopewell Road. It is the WPDH Roofathon.

0: 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We're at the Sitco with Krista Jones raising money for Sparrow's Nest. This has been an unbelievable weekend.
1: Oh my gosh, Trevor, I'm so excited that you are now on the air, like doing all the things.
0: Yeah, I mean, we spoke together, for In Touch?
1: We did.
0: Over a year ago. And
1: look at us now.
0: Look at us now.
1: Wow. Thousands of people waiting in line to see us. It's amazing.
0: It is amazing. It's a feel-good feeling. And who do we have here from Viscount?
1: We have Carol
0: from Viscount. How are you?
1: The owner of Viscount, a very good friend of mine. Like, over the last 2-3 years, not only has she said, listen, I want to get involved with Farm to Table Gala. She's like, I want to give you liquor for Farm to Table Gala. Not me personally.
0: It's always a good thing.
1: But she then said to me after the gala, she's like, you know what? It's not enough. I feel so connected with these stories.
0: Yeah.
1: Can I drive?
0: Wow.
1: So she now drives for me every single Tuesday.
0: That's amazing, Carol. That's amazing.
1: She has these amazing stories, and she'll come back and go, Krista, so-and-so needs a bed. She'll be like, we need to get him a bed. Like, she just comes back with all this stuff.
0: So you're seeing firsthand, like, you know, the effect that this is having on people. Like, you are driving. You are right there in the thick of it.
2: Well, with Viscount, we support a lot of community organizations, and we pick ones that we are really special and connected to. What Krista has done, as you know, starting in her kitchen.
0: Phenomenal.
2: The reach has just been amazing. So, you know, through the years, we support so many charities, and I sit behind a desk, and I write a check, and it makes me feel good to donate money, donate booze, whatever it is. But there was a moment in time where I said, you know what, that's not enough. That's easy.
0: Nothing's easy, though.
2: Well, it's simple. That part is simple.
0: Yeah.
2: And I felt that I really wanted to be personally of service. And it just so happened on the day that I had said this, had a conversation with my daughter. She said, Mom, Sparrow's Nest just posted that they need drivers. And I went, wow, the universe has spoken.
1: True.
0: That is just a crazy, that's amazing.
2: Yeah.
0: Wow.
2: Yep.
0: Wow.
2: So that day I reached out to Krista. They had a fill-in driver position where I was, you know, filling in for other drivers. And then they said, we have a permanent position, but it's kind of far. And I said, I don't care. Sign me up, coach.
0: Doesn't matter. No.
1: And I have to say about the drivers, because we haven't really touched on that this weekend.
0: Yeah.
1: We need 40 to 50 drivers every single week to get the food to 3 to 5, 6 households, right, each. It is a lot of organized chaos back in the kitchen. But honestly, the drivers are like our hands and feet, because they get to know, we stick them on the same route, so they really get to know their recipients. And because of that, Carol will be like, there's something wrong with Mary. There's something wrong with Jim.
0: You build that relationship.
1: Yeah. So-and-so isn't answering the door. I know they should be answering the door. So honestly, they have such a great relationship, and they really are the heart of the charity.
0: Boots on the ground.
1: Amen.
0: Out there doing it.
2: And this
0: God.
2: And this is what I'll tell you, too. I came back one time, and one of the houses I was delivering to, there was a wet, like, mushy sidewalk chalk outside, right? So there were kids in this household.
0: Yeah.
2: And I said to Krista and her staff, and I said, you know, am I allowed to, like, bring something for the kids? And next week, not only, I didn't have to do anything.
0: Yeah.
2: Because next week I went to pick up the meals, and there was bubbles, chalk,
0: look,
2: coloring books.
0: Oh, my goodness.
2: I mean, everything you can imagine.
0: It's just a testament to how much they actually care, and you listen, and you realize the need. Like, it's amazing. It is so cool.
2: And a lot of people don't realize, you know, when you're dealing with something like a cancer diagnosis, you don't plan for that. It happens. Nobody wants to hear that.
0: And that
2: cancer doesn't care that you have a job.
0: No.
2: And that you have bills, or that you have to feed your family, or
0: that
2: your kids need you. And the fact that they can relieve some of this burden and at least provide these meals
0: makes all the difference.
2: It makes the world of difference. And we're happy to be a part of it. And I just have to say that at Viscount, we have some of the best customers ever.
1: So we're staring at this check.
2: I literally have a giant check.
1: Oh,
2: she does
1: gosh.
2: Have the real one in her pocket that she can actually cash.
0: The giant check. I don't think I've ever seen a giant check in person.
1: Oh, so,
0: I think this is my first giant check encounter.
2: Well, and I'm going to tell you, because this is just a testament, because I'm very proud of the generosity and charity that we do. It's actually a dry erase check, because
0: no
2: we write
0: way.
2: It out to
0: no,
2: so
0: that's
2: many different
0: awesome.
2: Organizations.
0: No, that is awesome.
2: So,

0: one that we can keep using because we donate to a lot of different organizations. Yeah. It's reusable.
1: It's recyclable.
0: So this particular check is for $2,500.
2: Amazing.
3: Wow. Unbelievable.
2: Feeds a family of four for 6 months.
3: That's incredible.
2: Six months. Absolutely incredible.
0: So this was a testament to the generosity of our customers. We matched the donations, threw in a little bit for good, you know.
3: Yeah.
0: Good luck.
3: Unbelievable.
0: And we're happy. We're happy to have this partnership with PDH. Nostalgia, the Roofathon back.
3: We're here. Oh, we're doing it. We're literally doing it. Yeah, we're back.
0: Know, they called us and we're like, oh, do you guys want to sponsor Roofathon? And I went, say what now?
3: What Roofathon? Are you talking about?
0: Like, are you kidding me? It's back. I mean, I grew up right up the street from here.
3: So you know. Sorry for keeping you up at night.
0: No,
2: we love it. People have to say that too.
3: Everyone's been like, oh, I lived on the road.
2: We're like, we're so sorry.
3: My dad used to get mad.
0: Band played here back in the day.
3: Oh, that's amazing.
0: We were like, there was the stage and it was like, it was organized chaos.
3: It still is. We loved it. And we're
0: so when they said they were bringing it back for your anniversary, so congratulations on the anniversary of the station.
3: Thank you.
0: I mean, you don't look old enough to have been
3: here. No, listen, I am not one of, you know, I'm not the legends that have been here for 50 years.
2: Now he is the real deal.
3: Right now,
2: Carol, thank you. We really appreciate
3: that. Thank you so much for having me today.
0: Thank you so much.
3: Of course, we really appreciate you. We'll be back real soon, live at Roofathon Route 9, Sitco, and Old Hopewell Road with PDH.

0: 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We're hanging out here this hour thanks to O'Connor and Partners and Party Time Rentals for donating the tents and stuff like that. Thank you to those guys. It's been really, really fun hanging out here. We got a lot going on, and we're going to talk about the poker run coming up in just a little bit. But right now, we got to go to commercial. Sorry.
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0: 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Trevor with you at Roofathon live on Route 9 and Old Hopewell Road. This has been an unbelievable weekend. So many amazing people have come out. So many amazing people are here working behind the scenes, making this all possible. And we could not do it without them. We were supposed to have this big poker run tomorrow, this Sunday, the Biker Sunday. We're actually going to push that to August 23rd. We had a lot of people who were interested in doing this poker run. And we couldn't give it a platform right now. And we want to give it the time and the energy that it deserves. So we are pushing that until Sunday, August 23rd. More details and information about that up on the PDH mobile app. It's Trevor with you. We're hanging out here this hour. 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

Wilson, Mackenzie, Coop, Tobin, Robin, Boris. 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

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And all the proceeds of those shirts go towards Sparrow's Nest. 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

0: 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Trevor, live from Roofathon on Route 9 and Old Hopewell Road, raising money for Sparrow's Nest. This has been an unbelievable weekend. So many amazing people coming out, sharing their stories, sharing their experiences. It's been super, super just heartwarming. And just the community has really, really come out this weekend. And I'm here with Beth from Sparrow's Nest. Word on the street is you take care of the finances or something
1: sure
0: like that.
1: I sure do. I want to thank you guys, PDH, for really coming through and being with us. It's meant the world to us, and we've just had some fantastic days with you guys.
0: Now, just tell us your story, because we were talking off air just before we went on here. I was very inspired by, you know, just your story and everything that you've been through. Just tell the listeners a little bit.
1: Sure, sure. So Krista and I, we were in a mom's group together when we had very small children, and actually, Sparrow's Nest got started off of our friend who ended up getting cancer. All of us banded together, brought food to her family, because we know with our small children how difficult it is to get that together, especially when you're sick.
0: I mean, feeding a family on a regular night is hard.
1: Right, right.
0: You know?
1: True.
0: And when you're going through something, that's the last thing you're thinking of is, oh, what am I going to eat tonight?
1: Right.
0: You know?
1: Yeah. So it was a blessing to have everybody help out. Unfortunately, she did pass away from cancer, and from that actually sprung Sparrow's Nest. Krista really wanted to do something for moms that have small children that don't have the time or the ability to cook. Shortly after she passed away, I ended up getting cancer as well. So,
0: my God. And how was that journey for you? Just through the recovery and everything, was Sparrow's Nest was there for you after, you know, they were there for your friend, and then
1: funny, because after I was diagnosed and actually went through chemo, I got better. It was fairly quick, maybe 6 months, and then Krista called me, a few friends, round table, and she said, I want to feed people. This is what I want to do.
0: Wow. And look where we are today.
1: It's beautiful.
0: This whole weekend has, we're like halfway through already. We still have all day tomorrow. We have raised so much money. We have met so many amazing people, and it really is heartwarming.
1: It's just beautiful. Like, the people that have come out and shown up. It's beautiful.
0: It is unbelievable. And Beth, thank you for everything. And you, I'm glad that I'm not in charge of the finances because I'm not too good with money. So it's a good thing they got you on the finances.
1: Well, it was great that I was already involved in that world.
0: Yeah.
1: So it was kind of a natural fit for Krista to say.
0: You had the experience.
1: Yeah, exactly. So it was good, all of us. Get to work with my good friend. It's beautiful.
0: Well, thank you so much, Beth, and best of luck to you.
1: Thank you. Appreciate it.
0: Keep up the amazing work.
1: Thank you. Really, really fantastic.
0: Trevor, live from Roofathon. We're hanging out this hour thanks to Nick Moustakis, Blacktop Seal Coating. Seal it up, blacktop.com. We got some Eddie Money now.

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It's 101.5 WPDH. Trevor with you live from Roofathon, the Sitco on Route 9 at the corner of Old Hopewell Road. We've had a great time today. We had a great time yesterday, and we're looking forward to tomorrow. Yeah, we're still out here collecting money for Sparrow's Nest, raising funds for this amazing organization. We had these really cool PDH t-shirts that we have as well that we're selling. All the proceeds from those shirts go towards Sparrow's Nest. It's been amazing, a great outpouring of support from the community. A lot of old Roofathoners have stopped by. It's been cool to you know, hear the old stories of what it used to be. It's definitely a little bit more tame than it was back in the early 90s, I'm gathering. It used to be, I guess, just a three-day party. It was just a weekend party is what I'm gathering. But we're having our own little version of a party here today, and I am absolutely loving it. Rush out on the 50-something tour. They got this new drummer, Annika Neely. I'm definitely not saying that correctly, but she's absolutely killing it. And when she auditioned for the band, Alex Lifeson and Geddy Lee looked at each other. They were like, yeah, this is the one. And if you've seen any videos of her performing with Rush, they're unbelievable. She hits every

0: The Doors. 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You can also head to the Sparrow's Nest website, donate right there, and we're going to be back tomorrow morning. Tigman's going to be here from 11 to 3 p.m. We're going to have the Road Warriors back out on the road collecting money. We're going to have people here selling T-shirts, all funds, all proceeds, everything going towards Sparrow's Nest. And we are happy to do so. A worthy organization of supporting. Krista and her whole crew have really just shown me and a lot of people here what community really means. And people coming out and supporting these amazing organizations and people. It's really, really heartwarming, and it's awesome to see, and we are happy to support it. So we'll be back tomorrow with Roofathon, and I'll be back in just a little bit.
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0: Candlebox. It's 101.5 WPDH, the home of rock and roll. Candlebox. Kevin Martin, the lead singer of Candlebox, officially coming out of retirement. During the COVID years, they kind of like went on a little hiatus, but now they're back. 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Even if you stop by the Citgo, they have a donation bin inside. So after we're gone here tonight, if you're in the area of Old Hopewell Road and Route 9, stop in, make a donation. It's going toward a very, very great organization. I'm here with Bex. Bex, how are you?
1: I'm good. I can't believe that we are about to wrap up the second day of Roof-a-thon.
0: These past 2 days for the both of us have been a whirlwind.
1: Not even the past 2 days. Just the pre-preparation phase Thursday.
0: The week before.
1: The week before Roof-a-thon was insane for us, and it's still insane, but in a good way, I would say.
0: We've leveled out. The craziness has leveled out. Everyone's comfortable.
1: I was so stressed out Thursday.
0: We were stressing.
1: I got a flat tire. I think I manifested that from my stress on Thursday night.
0: And it's a good thing that the weekend turned around for you, because, you know, the flat tire, that's like a way to like be like, oh man, this is going to be a crap weekend.
1: But then the next day I pulled up, it's Friday. It was Friday morning. Yeah. I pulled up and Roof-a-thon's happening.
0: We were
1: and
0: chilling.
1: I'm like, this is awesome.
0: It's very, very cool.
1: It was very exciting. I got chills when I pulled into the parking lot. Obviously I wasn't very, you know, I mean, I might have been alive, but I wasn't aware of whatever Roof-a-thon was when it was first around, unfortunately. But my mom was, and I've heard so much about it. My mom's a longtime WPDH listener.
0: So was my dad.
1: Yep.
0: So
1: I mean, that's why we're here now, right?
0: Yeah, no, literally.
1: I just heard so much about it. And to finally see it come to fruition, not just the words from my mom, but also the other staff here that did get to enjoy this, you know, years in the past, and then to come back and see that. So it was all very surreal.
0: A
1: good word for this, I think.
0: And I grew up listening to PDH. I was a very anxious child, so I'd go to sleep listening to the radio.
1: No way.
0: And it was only WPDH.
1: I think you manifested this position then.
0: I think I did.
1: Because if you fell asleep listening to WPDH as a child and now you're here, that has to be some kind of manifestation at work.
0: And I would wake up in the morning to Coop and Tobin. And this is, you know, early 2000s. You know, Mikey was there and stuff too. So I have fond memories of PDH from when I was a kid, and it's kind of surreal for me working for
1: now. Here you are hosting a shift live on the air
0: it's
1: Roof-a-thon.
0: It's unbelievable. The universe works in very mysterious ways.
1: I've been loving the feedback we've been getting all weekend long, just seeing the posts on social media. I saw someone post on like a Facebook group that was like, I just saw, like, I had to do a double take, and they posted a picture of the tents on the roof and the Roof-a-thon banners, and I think that's a big what's up?
0: Johnny Paint Chips. Are you leaving, buddy? All right, he's heading out.
1: Johnny
0: Paint Chips, thank you so much.
1: He's been out here on the road all day.
0: He's been out here all day, a caller of the Hopkins lunchtime hour. And Johnny Paint Chips, he's actually been putting in a lot of work here this weekend. Yesterday, too, he was out there collecting money, you know, just going through Route 9. And all the road warriors have been really putting in the work. I mean,
1: they're the true heroes of Roof-a-thon.
0: We're sitting here on our butts
1: with
0: microphones,
1: Connor,
0: man.
1: Too. Yeah, Connor's like, behind me.
0: We're doing
1: it. Do you want to say anything? No, he's shaking his head no.
0: But yeah, we are here for just a little bit longer. Tomorrow, we're kicking things off at around 11-ish with Tigman. He's going to be here
1: pretty much all day. All day long.
0: And it's going to be a great time.
1: A big finale. We have a guest appearance tomorrow. I believe he posted about it, so I don't think it's a secret.
0: Tigman posted something, and if you follow Tigman on social media,
1: maybe check
0: out
1: Tigman's social media for a special surprise of who will be on air tomorrow live in person with Tigman, which I think is going to be a really awesome experience.
0: It's Bob Wolf. We gotta say. We can't leave him hanging.
1: Yeah.
0: Can't leave him hanging. Yeah, Bob Wolf's gonna be here with the Tig Man. It's gonna be an awesome time. We are
1: full circle moment, I think.
0: Yeah, full circle moment.
1: For real.
0: Yeah. We are about to wrap things up here today, but like I said, tomorrow we are back in action for Roof-a-thon 2026, raising money towards Sparrow's Nest. I'll see you.
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0: That's David Bowie singing, and that's him on the saxophone at the end of that one. It's Changes on UCR Weekend. How you doing? I'm the captain. Flight plan is as follows. An hour of 80s rock. That's coming up in a little bit. We'll do our live in concert segment. We call that UCR Backstage, and we can put any bands from any eras together. It's kind of cool. Plus some rockiversaries to get to a little bit later on for Zeppelin and Pink Floyd. When we come back, it's the Thunder from Down Under, AC/DC on UCR Weekend.
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Some rock legends go on for years and years, decade after decade. Bands like the Stones, for example. 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It's a song about that. 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

0: ultimate classic chili peppers for your Saturday. It's UCR weekend. I'm the captain. How you doing? It's good that all our brackets are in shambles right now, right? We can just tear them up, throw them. It's fine. It's freeing. Even your company bracket, you're in like 47th place. Now you can just kick back and enjoy the games. We're enjoying the rock and roll here on UCR weekend. Stones are next.
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3: 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Woo!

0: Pink Floyd from The Wall, they toured in 1980. We had never seen anything like it, where they literally built a wall on stage during the show. And by the middle of the concert, the band was completely behind the wall. And of course, at the end, the wall crashes down. The band lost money because production costs for putting on the wall was so high. But it made a statement, and that's what rock and roll is all about. We're taking you back to the 1980s this hour, 38 special, coming up next.
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0: Tom Petty forever on UCR Weekend. Petty writing that song with Jeff Lynn from ELO, fellow Traveling Wilbury. That's a sweet song, A Face in the Crowd. We'll go from a sweet, sentimental song to a sultry, slinky, smoldering song by Whitesnake. 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